Serving all of Western Alaska and the Russian Far East, you're listening. It's KICY AM 850. That was Crowder with I Am. And here's a quick note from the KICY clipboard. It is time to order the 2027 Gnome Birthday Calendar. Listings of birthdays, anniversaries, or memorials are 50 cents each, and calendars are $10. Proceeds go towards Gnome PTA activities that support Gnome students. For more information or to place your order, send an email to gnomepta@gmail.com. Up next, Josiah Queen, Demons. Oh.

0: nobody tougher than Mary Peltola when it comes to standing up for Alaskans. She took on President Biden to open the Willow Project, the largest new oil and gas exploration development in decades, creating jobs for Alaskans. She stood up to corporate interest and both parties and proposed landmark legislation to limit bottom trawling in Alaska waters. She'll always protect Second Amendment rights. Because in Alaska, firearms are about protecting ourselves and feeding our families. And as a military mom with two sons who served, she knows that a secure border keeps Americans safe.
1: I'm Mary Peltola. There's only one thing that matters to me, getting the job done for Alaska. And I'll take on anyone, including Democrats, anyone in the lower 48 who doesn't understand what Alaska needs. When both parties are attacking you, you're doing something right. Alaska first, always. I'm Mary Peltola, and I approve this message.
0: Paid for by Alaskans for Mary.
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3: Here's Western Alaska's weather forecast from KICY AM 850. For eastern Norton Sound and the Nulato Hills, including Unalakleet and Koyuk. Today, showers, highs in the 50s, southeast winds to 30. And tonight, showers, lows in the lower 40s, south winds to 25, becoming west to 30 after midnight. For St. Lawrence Island, including Gamble and Savunga, there's a high wind warning in effect until 10 o'clock this evening. Today's forecast, showers, highs in the upper 40s, north winds to 35 with gusts to around 60. And tonight, cloudy, a chance of showers in the evening, then a slight chance of showers after midnight. Lows in the mid-30s, north winds to 25 with gusts up to 50 in the evening. For the Bering Strait coast, including Breving Mission and King Island. Today, showers, highs in the upper 40s, northeast winds around 30 with gusts to around 45. And tonight, cloudy, showers likely in the evening, then a chance of showers after midnight. Lows in the lower 40s. North winds around 30 with gusts to around 45. For the Yukon Delta coast, including Skemmin Bay and Hooper Bay, there's a high wind warning in effect until 4 a.m. Wednesday. There's a high surf advisory in effect until 1 a.m. Wednesday. Today's forecast, showers, highs in the lower 50s, southwest winds to 30, gusts up to 50. And tonight, showers likely in the evening, then a chance of showers after midnight. Lows in the mid-40s. West winds to 35 with gusts to around 55. For the Lower Yukon River, including St. Mary's and Marshall, today showers, highs in the lower 50s, south winds to 30 with gusts to around 45. And tonight, showers, lows in the mid-40s, southwest winds to 30 with gusts to around 45. For the Kuskokwim Delta, including Aniak and Tuxik Bay, there's a coastal flood advisory in effect until 10 a.m. Wednesday, a wind advisory in effect until 1 a.m. Wednesday. Today's forecast, rain, highs around 50, southwest winds to 45 with gusts to 60. And tonight, rain likely in the evening, then a chance of rain after midnight. Lows in the upper 40s, southwest winds to 40 with gusts up to 55 in the evening. And for the southern Seward Peninsula coast, including Nome and Gullivan, today, showers, highs in the mid-50s, east winds to 25. And tonight, mostly cloudy, showers likely in the evening, and then a chance of showers after midnight. Lows in the lower 40s, northeast winds to 15, becoming northwest after midnight. I'm Cody, and that's your weather forecast from KICY AM 850.

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0: Serving all of Western Alaska and the Russian Far East, this is KICY Nome with translator K247CV Elam.
1: From Christian News Radio Network, I'm Jim Miller. President Trump claims the assassination attempt in July of 2024 was a Democrat plot against him. In a Tuesday Truth Social post, Trump said Biden's FBI didn't do what they should have with respect to the lunatic man who shot him in Butler, Pennsylvania. Trump went on to say new info was just found, adding this was all a Democrat plot to get him out of an election that failed. Senate Democrats grilled FBI Director Kash Patel on Capitol Hill today as he defended his tenure at the Bureau, News Nation's Joe Khalil reports.
2: Senate Democrats have in some way or another been questioning him about whether he, as director, has used FBI resources for personal things, whether it be his girlfriend getting a security detail from FBI agents, and whether he launched any sort of investigation into the reporters that uncovered that story. We've heard that a lot. There were obviously those images of him in Milan, Italy, celebrating with the U.S. men's hockey team.
1: Patel also defending the Bureau's loosening of hiring requirements, saying the changes were meant to enable victims of those acts to apply for employment without fear of automatic disqualification. More news coming up. Right now, here's a word from our sponsor.
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1: Attorney General Todd Blanche says the Justice Department has stopped numerous terrorist attacks in the U.S. Addressing reporters from the White House Rose Garden today, Blanche announced the arrest of over 1,000 people who were prevented from carrying out alleged terrorist attacks. Blanche is the latest administration official to fill in for former White House Press Secretary Caroline Leavitt, who resigned this summer. New wave of Houthi attacks against Saudi Arabia growing fears the war in Iran spreading to a second front in the region. Here's News Nation's Robert Sherman.
5: In recent days, you've seen Houthi rebels taking control of key sites along the Red Sea. Why that is significant? Because it flows into the Bab el-Mandeb Strait, which is another key corridor for moving oil, just like the Strait of Hormuz. This one flows into the Suez Canal, which is a big deal here when it comes to global commerce. And now the Houthis taking islands in the Red Sea, taking coastline along the Red Sea. Well, now that changes the landscape and the calculus here.
1: The Houthis have said that shipping will remain open in the Red Sea to Gulf states, except for Saudi Arabia, who they have deeply rooted tensions with. From Christian News Radio Network, I'm Jim Miller. To hear this and other reports on demand, visit ChristianNewsRadio.org.
6: For the Wall Street Business Report, I'm Bob Agnew. The Federal Reserve is widely expected to lift its short-term interest rate tomorrow for the first time in 3 years.
7: While President Donald Trump has consistently advocated for lower interest rates to keep American enterprise competitive globally and ease borrowing costs for working families, the Fed's insistence on tightening policy risks dampening momentum. Higher benchmark rates translate into elevated costs for mortgages, auto loans, and credit cards, placing unnecessary strain on household budgets already affected by broader inflationary pressures. Pro-growth policies such as deregulation, domestic energy production, and tax incentives address supply-side issues far more effectively than artificial rate hikes that suppress economic activity. Bernie Bennett, Washington.
6: Treasury yields continue their climb, with the key 10-year note reaching levels last seen before the financial crisis in 2008. At the close on Wall Street, the Dow was off 328 points. For the Wall Street Business Report, I'm Bob Agnew.
8: Here's Western Alaska's weather forecast from KICY AM 850. For eastern Norton Sound and the Nulato Hills, including Unalakleet and Koyuk. Today, showers, highs in the 50s, southeast winds to 30. And tonight, showers, lows in the lower 40s, south winds to 25, becoming west to 30 after midnight. For St. Lawrence Island, including Gamble and Savunga, there's a high wind warning in effect until 10 o'clock this evening. Today's forecast, showers, highs in the upper 40s, north winds to 35 with gusts to around 60. And tonight, cloudy, a chance of showers in the evening, then a slight chance of showers after midnight. Lows in the mid-30s, north winds to 25 with gusts up to 50 in the evening. for the Bering Strait coast, including Brevin Mission and King Island. Today, showers, highs in the upper 40s, northeast winds around 30 with gusts to around 45. And tonight, cloudy, showers likely in the evening, and then a chance of showers after midnight. Lows in the lower 40s, north winds around 30 with gusts to around 45. For the Yukon Delta coast, including Eskemen Bay and Hooper Bay, there's a high wind warning in effect until 4 a.m. Wednesday. There's a high surf advisory in effect until 1 a.m. Wednesday. Today's forecast, showers, highs in the lower 50s, southwest winds to 30, gusts up to 50. And tonight, showers likely in the evening, and then a chance of showers after midnight. Lows in the mid-40s, west winds to 35 with gusts to around 55. For the lower Yukon River, including St. Mary's and Marshall, today, showers, highs in the lower 50s, south winds to 30 with gusts to around 45. And tonight, showers, lows in the mid-40s, southwest winds to 30 with gusts to around 45. For the Kuskokwim Delta, including Aniak and Tuxuk Bay, there's a coastal flood advisory in effect until 10 a.m. Wednesday, and a wind advisory in effect until 1 a.m. Wednesday. Today's forecast, rain, highs around 50, southwest winds to 45 with gusts to 60. And tonight, rain likely in the evening, then a chance of rain after midnight. Lows in the upper 40s, southwest winds to 40 with gusts up to 55 in the evening. And for the southern Seward Peninsula coast, including Nome and Gullivan, today, showers, highs in the mid-50s, east winds to 25. And tonight, mostly cloudy, showers likely in the evening, and then a chance of showers after midnight. Lows in the lower 40s, northeast winds to 15, becoming northwest after midnight. I'm Cody, and that's your weather forecast from KICY AM 850.

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1: 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And here's a quick note from the KICY clipboard. 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

0: You can't be Alaska's senator if you vote against Alaska's energy. Mary Peltola sold out our energy workers because Schumer and Pelosi told her to do it. Peltola took her orders from the lower 48 liberals and voted against her own bill to expand Alaska energy production. That's why we fired Mary Peltola 2 years ago. Here's Jay Etherton, an energy worker in Anchorage.
1: If you can't keep your word, you're no good to me. 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When her Liberal Party bosses told her to cut and run on Alaska, she followed orders. 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Then, when Alaskans got fed up and fired her, Peltola cashed out as a D.C. lobbyist. 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

0: Serving all of Western Alaska and the Russian Far East, you're listening. It's a KICY AM 850. That was Lauren Daigle, Look Up, Child. And today's verse from God's Word is 1 John 4:16. And so we know and rely on the love God has for us. God is love. Whoever lives in love lives in God, and God in them. It's 1 John chapter 4, verse 16 from the New International Version of the Bible.
1: Jesus, was he wrong? This is Ken Ham, editor of the apologetic series of books for kids, The Answers Books for Kids. Jesus once said, from the beginning of creation, God made them male and female. Notice Jesus said, from the beginning of creation, not millions of years after the beginning. You see, if you believe the universe is billions of years old, then we were created billions of years after the beginning, and that means Jesus was in error when he said we were created at the beginning. But Jesus is God, and the Bible tells us God doesn't lie. If Jesus lied about the age of the earth, how can we believe anything he said? Instead of trying to fit man's ideas into the Bible, we need to start with God's Word. The universe, it's young.
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3: You can't be Alaska's senator if you vote against Alaska's energy. Mary Peltola sold out our energy workers because Schumer and Pelosi told her to do it. Peltola took her orders from the lower 48 liberals and voted against her own bill to expand Alaska energy production. That's why we fired Mary Peltola 2 years ago. Here's Jay Etherton, an energy worker in Anchorage.
4: If you can't keep your word, you're no good to me. That's how I feel about Mary Peltola. When her Liberal Party bosses told her to cut and run on Alaska, she followed orders. Peltola turned against a bill she'd written herself and told everyone to vote against Alaska energy jobs. Then, when Alaskans got fed up and fired her, Peltola cashed out as a D.C. lobbyist. Alaska can't trust Mary Peltola.
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0: Here's Western Alaska's weather forecast from KICY AM 850. For eastern Norton Sound and the Nulato Hills, including Unalakleet and Koyuk. Today, showers, highs in the 50s, southeast winds to 30. And tonight, showers, lows in the lower 40s, south winds to 25, becoming west to 30 after midnight. For St. Lawrence Island, including Gamble and Savunga, there's a high wind warning in effect until 10 o'clock this evening. Today's forecast, showers, highs in the upper 40s, north winds to 35 with gusts to around 60. And tonight, cloudy, a chance of showers in the evening, then a slight chance of showers after midnight. Lows in the mid-30s, north winds to 25 with gusts up to 50 in the evening. For the Bering Strait Coast, including Breving Mission and King Island. Today, showers, highs in the upper 40s, northeast winds around 30 with gusts to around 45. And tonight, cloudy, showers likely in the evening, then a chance of showers after midnight. Lows in the lower 40s, north winds around 30 with gusts to around 45. For the Yukon Delta Coast, including Skemen Bay and Hooper Bay, there's a high wind warning in effect until 4 a.m. Wednesday. There's a high surf advisory in effect until 1 a.m. Wednesday. Today's forecast, showers, highs in the lower 50s, southwest winds to 30, gusts up to 50. And tonight, showers likely in the evening, and then a chance of showers after midnight. Lows in the mid-40s, west winds to 35 with gusts to around 55. For the lower Yukon River, including St. Mary's and Marshall, today, showers, highs in the lower 50s, south winds to 30 with gusts to around 45. And tonight, showers, lows in the mid-40s, southwest winds to 30 with gusts to around 45. For the Kuskokwim Delta, including Aniak and Tuxik Bay, there's a coastal flood advisory in effect until 10 a.m. Wednesday, and a wind advisory in effect until 1 a.m. Wednesday. Today's forecast, rain, highs around 50, southwest winds to 45 with gusts to 60. And tonight, rain likely in the evening, then a chance of rain after midnight, lows in the upper 40s, southwest winds to 40 with gusts up to 55 in the evening. And for the southern Seward Peninsula coast, including Nome and Gullivan, Today, showers, highs in the mid-50s, east winds to 25. And tonight, mostly cloudy, showers likely in the evening, and then a chance of showers after midnight. Lows in the lower 40s, northeast winds to 15, becoming northwest after midnight. I'm Cody, and that's your weather forecast from KICY AM 850.

0: nobody tougher than Mary Peltola when it comes to standing up for Alaskans. She took on President Biden to open the Willow Project, the largest new oil and gas exploration development in decades, creating jobs for Alaskans. She stood up to corporate interest and both parties and proposed landmark legislation to limit bottom trawling in Alaska waters. She'll always protect Second Amendment rights. Because in Alaska, firearms are about protecting ourselves and feeding our families. And as a military mom with two sons who served, she knows that a secure border keeps Americans safe.
1: I'm Mary Peltola. There's only one thing that matters to me, getting the job done for Alaska. And I'll take on anyone, including Democrats, anyone in the lower 48 who doesn't understand what Alaska needs. When both parties are attacking you, you're doing something right. Alaska first, always. I'm Mary Peltola, and I approve this message.
0: Paid for by Alaskans for Mary.
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1: Welcome to another edition of Singspiration. I'm Bertha Silinalik-Kowalik. Thanks for joining us this evening as we bring you music recorded by your friends, neighbors, and relatives right here in Western Alaska.

That was Jamie Snyder with the Old Rugged Cross. Now at 50,000 watts, 24 hours a day, this is KICY AM 850. Today's verse from God's Word is 1 John chapter 4, verse 16. We know and rely on the love God has for us. God is love. Whoever lives in love lives in God, and God in him. That's, again, 1 John chapter 4, verse 16. We know and rely on the love God has for us. God is love. Whoever lives in love lives in God, and God in him. That's 1 John chapter 4, verse 16 from the New International Version of the Bible. The music continues with Oscar and Sophie Alexi with Gathering Home, followed by Noam Stikkeven with One More Valley, and the M.E.N.M. Trio with Yuktun.

0: time for the Fishing Report from the Alaska Department of Fish and Game. 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
1: This is the Alaska Department of Fish and Game with the Yukon River Subsistence Fishing Announcement, recorded Thursday, September 10th. At this time, the fall chum salmon run is largely complete in the lower Yukon River, and subsistence fishing restrictions are being removed, starting in the coastal district and districts 1 to 4 based on fall chum salmon travel time. Current projections indicate that the fall chum salmon run is likely to meet all Alaskan escapement goals and could meet the Canada Treaty objectives. However, the Canadian origin projections do not include a large enough harvestable surplus for directed fishing on those stocks at this time. Assessment of the Canadian origin contribution to the overall run is ongoing. Restrictions are being removed after the vast majority of Canadian origin fall chum salmon have passed each fishing district. In the coastal district, District 1, District 2, and District 3, from the Nausicaä Peninsula north to Point Romanoff, including the Black River and the communities of Chivac, Hooper Bay, Scammon Bay, Nunamiqua, Alakanuk, Monic, Kotlik, Mountain Village, Pecos Point, St. Mary's, Pilot Station, Marshall, Russian Mission, Holy Cross, and Shagaluk. Subsistence fishing for salmon and non-salmon is open 24 hours per day, 7 days per week, with 7.5-inch or smaller mesh gill nets and all other legal subsistence fishing gear. All fish caught may be retained. Gill net lengths are no longer restricted to 60 feet and are no longer restricted to being operated as a set net. As a reminder, all gill nets must be clearly marked on the buoy or float that has the fisherman's first initial, last name, and address. They cannot be submerged during ice-free months and must have visible floating corks. The subsistence fishing schedule is available 24 hours per day at 1-866-479-7387. If you have any questions about this or any announcement, please call the Fairbanks office at 907-459-7274. Please note that there is a federal special action in place and the federal closures align with this announcement. Contact Holly Carroll at 907-351-3029 for more information. Thank you.
2: This is an announcement from the Alaska Department of Fish and Game in Nome for the Norton Sound District. Commercial salmon gillnet fishing will remain closed for the 2026 season in Norton Sound. During the most recent commercial periods in subdistricts 2 through 6, catch rates were below average to poor, and salmon monitoring projects in the region are generally inoperable. Prior to becoming inoperable, monitoring projects were indicating low returns. Because catch rates have been marginal and escapement projects have not been able to produce reliable escapement estimates that indicate a harvestable surplus for commercial harvest of coho salmon exists, the department is taking a conservative approach and will not announce additional commercial fishing periods for the remainder of the 2026 commercial salmon fishing season. The subsistence fishing schedule ends in the Nome Subdistrict on September 1st, and fresh and marine waters will be open to gillnet fishing continuously. However, the use of beach seine gear remains prohibited. And as previously announced, in Subdistricts 5 and 6, the Shaktulik and Unicleet Subdistricts, subsistence fishing is open in marine and fresh waters continuously. However, subsistence fishing using beach seine gear is prohibited. For any fisheries questions or for assistance obtaining or reporting on a subsistence salmon permit, please call Fish and Game in Nome at 907-443-5167. This has been an informational update from the Alaska Department of Fish and Game in Nome. Hey, stay safe out there and good luck.
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4: The next Nome tide will be a high tide at 10:11 p.m., followed by a low tide at 2:58 a.m. The marine forecast for Western Alaska coastal waters out to 15 nautical miles posted at 3:46 a.m. Tuesday, September 15th, outlook to Wednesday. Zone 2802, Doll Point to Kwikpak. There's a gale warning in effect from this afternoon through late tonight. Today, south winds 35 knots, seas 8 feet, rain showers. Tonight, west winds 35 knots, seas 7 feet. Wednesday, west winds 25 knots, seas 7 feet. Zone 2803, quick pack to Cape Stevens. There's a gale warning in effect late tonight. Today, south winds 30 knots, seas 6 feet, rain showers. Tonight, southwest winds 35 knots, seas 6 feet, rain showers. Wednesday, west winds 25 knots, seas 6 feet. Zone 2804, Cape Stevens to Moses Point. There's a small craft advisory in effect through late tonight. Today, southeast winds 30 knots, seas 6 feet, rain showers. Tonight, south winds 30 knots, seas 6 feet, rain showers. Wednesday, west winds 30 knots, seas 6 feet. Zone 2805, Moses Point to Sledge Island. There's a small craft advisory in effect through late tonight. Today, southeast winds 25 knots, seas 7 feet, rain showers. Tonight, northwest winds 25 knots, seas 7 feet. Wednesday, west winds 25 knots, seas 5 feet. Zone 2806, Sledge Island to Wales. There's a small craft advisory in effect through late tonight. Today, northeast winds 30 knots, seas 7 feet, rain showers. Tonight, north winds 30 knots, seas 6 feet. Wednesday, northwest winds 25 knots, seas 7 feet. Zone 2816, the south side of St. Lawrence Island. There's a small craft advisory in effect through late tonight. Today, north winds 30 knots, seas 10 feet, rain showers. Tonight, northwest winds 25 knots, seas 10 feet. Wednesday, northwest winds 10 knots, seas 6 feet. Zone 2817, the north side of St. Lawrence Island. There's a gale warning in effect through this evening. Today, northeast winds 35 knots, seas 11 feet, rain showers. Tonight, northwest winds 35 knots, seas 11 feet. Wednesday, northwest winds 15 knots, seas 8 feet.

In Psalm 34:17, the Word of God says, "The righteous cry, and the Lord heareth and delivereth them out of all their troubles." Here we are instructed to take our concerns to the Lord. Cry unto the Lord. Many people, they seem to not know what to do with their difficulties, but the Word of God tells us what to do. And so it's wonderful that God wants to help us. Isaiah 43:2 says, "When thou passest through the waters, I will be with thee, and through the rivers, they shall not overflow thee. When thou walkest through the fire, thou shalt not be burned, neither shall the flame kindle upon thee."

0: That was Mary Miller with Till the Storm Passes By. At your service since Easter Sunday of 1960, this is KICY AM 850. The pharmacy at Norton Sound Regional Hospital has modified their hours for each Wednesday in September. They will open from noon to 6 p.m. For more information, call 907-443-3391. The music continues after weather with Rona and Henry Shavings Jr. with Look to Him, followed by Ryder and Annette Erickson with If That Isn't Love, and the Lutheran Choir with I Want to Be There.
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3: Alaska's weather forecast from KICY AM 850. For Eastern Norton Sound and the Nalato Hills, including Enol, Cleet, and Shaktulik, for tonight, rain showers, lows in the mid-40s and south winds to 25 miles per hour. For Wednesday, rain showers, highs in the mid-50s and west winds to 25 miles per hour. For St. Lawrence Island, including Gambo and Savunga, for tonight, scattered rain showers, lows around 40 and north winds to 30 miles per hour with gusts to around 50 miles per hour. For Wednesday, mostly cloudy, highs in the mid-40s and northeast winds to 10 miles per hour. For the Bering Strait coast, including Wells and Brevik Mission, for tonight, numerous rain showers, lows around 40 and north winds to 30 miles per hour with gusts to around 45 miles per hour. For Wednesday, scattered rain showers, highs in the mid-40s and north winds to 30 miles per hour. For the Yukon Delta coast, including Mountain Village and Emonic, there is a high surf advisory that remains in effect until 1 a.m. Wednesday for portions of this zone. For tonight, rain showers, lows in the mid-40s and southwest winds to 30 miles per hour with gusts to around 50 miles per hour. For Wednesday, numerous rain showers, highs around 50 and west winds to 20 miles per hour. For the lower Yukon River, including Russian Mission and St. Mary's, there is a hydraulic outlook remains in effect through Thursday afternoon for heavy rain and rising rivers for portions of this zone. For tonight, rain showers, lows in the mid-40s and southwest winds to 20 miles per hour. For Wednesday, numerous rain showers, highs around 50 and southwest winds to 15 miles per hour. And for the Kuskokwim Delta, including Bethel and Kipnuk, there is a flood advisory in effect until 4 p.m. this afternoon for portions of this zone. There is a wind advisory now in effect from 1 a.m. Wednesday for portions of this zone. For tonight, patchy fog, rain, lows in the mid-40s and southwest winds to 35 miles per hour with gusts to around 55 miles per hour. For Wednesday, chance of rain, highs around 50 and southwest winds to 25 miles per hour. And for the southern Seward Peninsula coast, including Nome and Golovin, for tonight, numerous rain showers, lows in the mid-40s and north winds to 15 miles per hour. For Wednesday, mostly cloudy, isolated rain showers, highs around 50 and northwest winds to 15 miles per hour. I'm Pastor Bertha Salunalit Kowaluk, and that's the weather forecast from KICY AM 850.

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1: Welcome to another edition of Singspiration. I'm Bertha Silinalik-Kowalik. Thanks for joining us this evening as we bring you music recorded by your friends, neighbors, and relatives right here in Western Alaska.

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The music continues with the Unicleat Group with Give Me Thy Heart, followed by Moses and Virginia Berlin with We've Got the Power, and Carl Awanona with A Glad Reunion Meeting.

0: That was the Friends Church Choir with I Am Resolved. 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The music continues after weather with the Elam Worship Team with Thy Loving Kindness, followed by Mayan Group with Will the Circle Be Unbroken, and the Pocatuck Sisters with Wings of a Dove.
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0: Alaska's weather forecast from KICY AM 850. For eastern Norton Sound and the Nalato Hills, including Enola, Cleet, and Shaktulik, for tonight, rain showers, lows in the mid-40s, and south winds to 25 miles per hour. For Wednesday, rain showers, highs in the mid-50s, and west winds to 25 miles per hour. For St. Lawrence Island, including Gambo and Savunga, for tonight, scattered rain showers, lows around 40, and north winds to 30 miles per hour, with gusts to around 50 miles per hour. For Wednesday, mostly cloudy, highs in the mid-40s, and northeast winds to 10 miles per hour. For the Bering Strait Coast, including Wells and Brevik Mission, for tonight, numerous rain showers, lows around 40, and north winds to 30 miles per hour with gusts to around 45 miles per hour. For Wednesday, scattered rain showers, highs in the mid-40s, and north winds to 30 miles per hour. For the Yukon Delta Coast, including Mountain Village and Emonic, there is a high surf advisory that remains in effect until 1 a.m. Wednesday for portions of this zone. For tonight, rain showers, lows in the mid-40s and southwest winds to 30 miles per hour with gusts to around 50 miles per hour. For Wednesday, numerous rain showers, highs around 50 and west winds to 20 miles per hour. For the lower Yukon River, including Russian Mission and St. Mary's, there is a hydraulic outlook remains in effect through Thursday afternoon for heavy rain and rising rivers for portions of this zone. For tonight, rain showers, lows in the mid-40s and southwest winds to 20 miles per hour. For Wednesday, numerous rain showers, highs around 50 and southwest winds to 15 miles per hour. And for the Kuskokwim Delta, including Bethel and Kipnuk, there is a flood advisory in effect until 4 p.m. this afternoon for portions of this zone. There is a wind advisory now in effect from 1 a.m. Wednesday for portions of this zone. For tonight, patchy fog, rain, lows in the mid-40s and southwest winds to 35 miles per hour with gusts to around 55 miles per hour. For Wednesday, chance of rain, highs around 50 and southwest winds to 25 miles per hour. And for the Southern Seward Peninsula Coast, including Nome and Golovin, for tonight, numerous rain showers, lows in the mid-40s and north winds to 15 miles per hour. For Wednesday, mostly cloudy, isolated rain showers, highs around 50 and northwest winds to 15 miles per hour. I'm Pastor Bertha Salinalik Kowaluk, and that's the weather forecast from KICY AM 850.

We have a lot of fun offering prizes during the weekday mornings on The Breakfast Club. We'd like to remind you that KICY staff, volunteers, and Arctic Broadcasting Association board members and their families are not eligible to win these prizes. Thanks, and have fun with Bible Trivia and the Riddle Machine.

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1: Welcome to another edition of Singspiration. I am Bertha Silinalik-Kowalik. Thanks for joining us this evening as we bring you music recorded by your friends, neighbors, and relatives right here in Western Alaska.

That was the Brevik Mission Choir with When My Soul Reaches Home. 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The music continues with the congregational chorus with Break Thou the Bread of Life, followed by Tom Mute with Amazing Grace, and Vera Snyder Ticket and Clarence Ticket with Light in the Sky.

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0: That was the Wells Choir with Sometimes. Now at 50,000 watts, 24 hours a day, this is KICY AM 850. Today's verse from God's Word is 1 John chapter 4, verse 16. We know and rely on the love God has for us. God is love. Whoever lives in the love lives in God, and God in him. Again, that is 1 John chapter 4, verse 16. We know and rely on the love God has for us. God is love. Whoever lives in love lives in God, and God in him. That's 1 John chapter 4, verse 16 from the New International Version of the Bible. The music continues after weather with Art Burnett with Coming Home, followed by Heidi Erickson and group with Hide Me, and the Annavir Gunlett Quartet with The Prodigal Son. And I hope you enjoyed the music this evening. I wanted to do a special shout out to my brother, Daniel Piscoya. Happy birthday. May you be blessed always. And I pray that each and every one of you have a blessed night.
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3: My name is Tamara Ablowalik and I live in Teller, Alaska. One person I really look up to is my mom, Pamela Ablowalik. She cares for me, she is always there for me, she loves me. All my worries go away when I'm with her. I hope to have my mom forever. She makes me happy. She's my best friend. My name is Tamara Ablowalik. I live in Teller and I look up to my mom.
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6: Alaska's weather forecast from KICY AM 850. For eastern Norton Sound and the Nalato Hills, including Enola, Cleet, and Shaktulik, for tonight, rain showers, lows in the mid-40s, and south winds to 25 miles per hour. For Wednesday, rain showers, highs in the mid-50s, and west winds to 25 miles per hour. For St. Lawrence Island, including Gambo and Savunga, for tonight, scattered rain showers, lows around 40, and north winds to 30 miles per hour, with gusts to around 50 miles per hour. For Wednesday, mostly cloudy, highs in the mid-40s, and northeast winds to 10 miles per hour. For the Bering Strait Coast, including Wells and Brevik Mission, for tonight, numerous rain showers, lows around 40, and north winds to 30 miles per hour with gusts to around 45 miles per hour. For Wednesday, scattered rain showers, highs in the mid-40s and north winds to 30 miles per hour. For the Yukon Delta Coast, including Mountain Village and Emonic, there is a high surf advisory that remains in effect until 1 a.m. Wednesday for portions of this zone. For tonight, rain showers, lows in the mid-40s and southwest winds to 30 miles per hour with gusts to around 50 miles per hour. For Wednesday, numerous rain showers, highs around 50 and west winds to 20 miles per hour. For the lower Yukon River, including Russian Mission and St. Mary's, there is a hydraulic outlook remains in effect through Thursday afternoon for heavy rain and rising rivers for portions of this zone. For tonight, rain showers, lows in the mid-40s, and southwest winds to 20 miles per hour. For Wednesday, numerous rain showers, highs around 50, and southwest winds to 15 miles per hour. And for the Kuskokwim Delta, including Bethel and Kipnuk, there is a flood advisory in effect until 4 p.m. this afternoon for portions of this zone. There is a wind advisory now in effect from 1 a.m. Wednesday for portions of this zone. For tonight, patchy fog, rain, lows in the mid-40s and southwest winds to 35 miles per hour with gusts to around 55 miles per hour. For Wednesday, chance of rain, highs around 50 and southwest winds to 25 miles per hour. And for the southern Seward Peninsula coast, including Nome and Golovin, for tonight, numerous rain showers, lows in the mid-40s and north winds to 15 miles per hour. For Wednesday, mostly cloudy, isolated rain showers, highs around 50 and northwest winds to 15 miles per hour. I'm Pastor Bertha Salinalit Kowaluk, and that's the weather forecast from KICY AM 850.

0: Is there any hope?
1: 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Billy Graham knew the answer depends on your relationship with Jesus Christ.
0: The world that's outside of Christ may fear at the possibility of annihilation. But you and I as believers, we look forward with great hope to the coming kingdom of God, because Christ is going to come back.
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0: 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Your hope is in Christ. He's the one that has made the promise that his kingdom is going to ultimately prevail.
1: You can have that kind of hope. 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
1: Alaska's weather forecast from KICY AM 850. For Eastern Norton Sound and the Nalato Hills, including Enola, Cleet, and Shaktulik, for tonight, rain showers, lows in the mid-40s, and south winds to 25 miles per hour. For Wednesday, rain showers, highs in the mid-50s, and west winds to 25 miles per hour. For St. Lawrence Island, including Gambo and Savunga, for tonight, scattered rain showers, lows around 40, and north winds to 30 miles per hour, with gusts to around 50 miles per hour. For Wednesday, mostly cloudy, highs in the mid-40s, and northeast winds to 10 miles per hour. For the Bering Strait coast, including Wells and Brevik Mission, for tonight, numerous rain showers, lows around 40, and north winds to 30 miles per hour with gusts to around 45 miles per hour. For Wednesday, scattered rain showers, highs in the mid-40s, and north winds to 30 miles per hour. For the Yukon Delta coast, including Mountain Village and Emonic, there is a high surf advisory that remains in effect until 1 a.m. Wednesday for portions of this zone. For tonight, rain showers, lows in the mid-40s and southwest winds to 30 miles per hour with gusts to around 50 miles per hour. For Wednesday, numerous rain showers, highs around 50 and west winds to 20 miles per hour. For the lower Yukon River, including Russian Mission and St. Mary's, there is a hydraulic outlook remains in effect through Thursday afternoon for heavy rain and rising rivers for portions of this zone. For tonight, rain showers, lows in the mid-40s, and southwest winds to 20 miles per hour. For Wednesday, numerous rain showers, highs around 50, and southwest winds to 15 miles per hour. And for the Kuskokwim Delta, including Bethel and Kipnuk, there is a flood advisory in effect until 4 p.m. this afternoon for portions of this zone. There is a wind advisory now in effect from 1 a.m. Wednesday for portions of this zone. For tonight, patchy fog, rain, lows in the mid-40s and southwest winds to 35 miles per hour with gusts to around 55 miles per hour. For Wednesday, chance of rain, highs around 50 and southwest winds to 25 miles per hour. And for the southern Seward Peninsula coast, including Nome and Golovin, for tonight, numerous rain showers, lows in the mid-40s and north winds to 15 miles per hour. For Wednesday, mostly cloudy, isolated rain showers, highs around 50 and northwest winds to 15 miles per hour. I'm Pastor Bertha Salinalik Kowaluk, and that's the weather forecast from KICY AM 850.

0: it's time for the Fishing Report from the Alaska Department of Fish and Game. 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
1: This is the Alaska Department of Fish and Game with the Yukon River Subsistence Fishing Announcement, recorded Thursday, September 10th. At this time, the fall chum salmon run is largely complete in the lower Yukon River, and subsistence fishing restrictions are being removed, starting in the coastal district and districts 1 to 4 based on fall chum salmon travel time. Current projections indicate that the fall chum salmon run is likely to meet all Alaskan escapement goals and could meet the Canada Treaty objectives. However, the Canadian origin projections do not include a large enough harvestable surplus for directed fishing on those stocks at this time. Assessment of the Canadian origin contribution to the overall run is ongoing. Restrictions are being removed after the vast majority of Canadian origin fall chum salmon have passed each fishing district. In the coastal district, District 1, District 2, and District 3, from the Nausicaä Peninsula north to Point Romanoff, including the Black River and the communities of Chivac, Hooper Bay, Scammon Bay, Nunamiqua, Alakanuk, Monarch, Kotlik, Mountain Village, Pickus Point, St. Mary's, Pilot Station, Marshall, Russian Mission, Holy Cross, and Shagaluk. Subsistence fishing for salmon and non-salmon is open 24 hours per day, 7 days per week, with 7.5-inch or smaller mesh gill nets and all other legal subsistence fishing gear. All fish caught may be retained. Gillnet lengths are no longer restricted to 60 feet and are no longer restricted to being operated as a set net. As a reminder, all gillnets must be clearly marked in the buoy or float that has the fisherman's first initial, last name, and address. They cannot be submerged during ice for months and must have visible floating corks. The subsistence fishing schedule is available 24 hours per day at 1-866-479-7387. If you have any questions about this or any announcement, please call the Fairbanks office at 907-459-7274. Please note that there is a federal special action in place and the federal closures align with this announcement. Contact Holly Carroll at 907-351-3029 for more information. Thank you.
2: This is an announcement from the Alaska Department of Fish and Game in Nome for the Norton Sound District. Commercial salmon gillnet fishing will remain closed for the 2026 season in Norton Sound. During the most recent commercial periods in subdistricts 2 through 6, catch rates were below average to poor, and salmon monitoring projects in the region are generally inoperable. Prior to becoming inoperable, monitoring projects were indicating low returns. Because catch rates have been marginal and escapement projects have not been able to produce reliable escapement estimates that indicate a harvestable surplus for commercial harvest of coho salmon exists, the department is taking a conservative approach and will not announce additional commercial fishing periods for the remainder of the 2026 commercial salmon fishing season. The subsistence fishing schedule ends in the Nome Subdistrict on September 1st, and fresh and marine waters will be open to gillnet fishing continuously. However, the use of beach seine gear remains prohibited. And as previously announced, in Subdistricts 5 and 6, the Shaktulik and Unakleet Subdistricts, subsistence fishing is open in marine and fresh waters continuously. However, subsistence fishing using beach seine gear is prohibited. For any fisheries questions or for assistance obtaining or reporting on a subsistence salmon permit, please call Fish and Game in Nome at 907-443-5167. This has been an informational update from the Alaska Department of Fish and Game in Nome. Hey, stay safe out there and good luck.
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4: The next Nome tide will be a low tide at 2:58 a.m., followed by a high tide at 9:12 a.m. The marine forecast for Western Alaska coastal waters out to 15 nautical miles posted at 3:46 a.m. Tuesday, September 15th, outlook to Wednesday. Zone 2802, Doll Point to Kwikpak. There's a gale warning in effect from this afternoon through late tonight. Today, south winds 35 knots, seas 8 feet, rain showers. Tonight, west winds 35 knots, seas 7 feet. Wednesday, west winds 25 knots, seas 7 feet. Zone 2803, quick pack to Cape Stevens. There's a gale warning in effect late tonight. Today, south winds 30 knots, seas 6 feet, rain showers. Tonight, southwest winds 35 knots, seas 6 feet, rain showers. Wednesday, west winds 25 knots, seas 6 feet. Zone 2804, Cape Stevens to Moses Point. There's a small craft advisory in effect through late tonight. Today, southeast winds 30 knots, seas 6 feet, rain showers. Tonight, south winds 30 knots, seas 6 feet, rain showers. Wednesday, west winds 30 knots, seas 6 feet. Zone 2805, Moses Point to Sledge Island. There's a small craft advisory in effect through late tonight. Today, southeast winds 25 knots, seas 7 feet, rain showers. Tonight, northwest winds 25 knots, seas 7 feet. Wednesday, west winds 25 knots, seas 5 feet. Zone 2806, Sledge Island to Wales. There's a small craft advisory in effect through late tonight. Today, northeast winds 30 knots, seas 7 feet, rain showers. Tonight, north winds 30 knots, seas 6 feet. Wednesday, northwest winds 25 knots, seas 7 feet. Zone 2816, the south side of St. Lawrence Island. There's a small craft advisory in effect through late tonight. Today, north winds 30 knots, seas 10 feet, rain showers. Tonight, northwest winds 25 knots, seas 10 feet. Wednesday, northwest winds 10 knots, seas 6 feet. Zone 2817, the north side of St. Lawrence Island. There's a gale warning in effect through this evening. Today, northeast winds 35 knots, seas 11 feet, rain showers. Tonight, northwest winds 35 knots, seas 11 feet. Wednesday, northwest winds 15 knots, seas 8 feet.

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many of you have discovered, one of the most difficult things in life that we're called upon to do is to wait. Children waiting for Christmas morning, waiting for that special person to come into your life, waiting for a weekend, a vacation. Thank you for waiting for Night Sounds. I'm Bill Pierce. Many of you have been waiting until this very moment. The reason I say that is because you've informed me of that through letters. Do you remember when you were a child, every now and then your mother or dad would say, "Now wait here, I'll be right back." They didn't say exactly when, but right back means pretty soon. But waiting there, waiting here, can be really exasperating sometimes. So I've titled my program tonight, Wait Here. Playing one of the old hymns in the background right now. Many of you recognize it already. It could be that you're familiar with the background of the great hymn, "It Is Well With My Soul." The songwriter had just lost his wife and children at sea. The pain was great, but God's grace rose to the occasion. Despite the tragedy, the hymn writer said without pretense, "It is well with my soul." This is the kind of miracle of grace that only God can perform. And only we can stand in the way of his doing so. One of the great pervasive themes of Scripture is waiting on God. We're urged to do this through Scripture. The call to wait on God is a call to faith, to hope, to believing. Believing him while all is not well, all is not right, but that it will be made that way. So tonight, as we gather together here through the program Night Sounds, we're seeking God to help us in our waiting, to know that he, in his grace and his provision, will be well worth waiting for. So let's hold on together.

Paul, the apostle of grace, who learned a good bit of patience through waiting in his day, wrote to all of us, "I consider that our present troubles and sufferings are not worth comparing with the glory that will be revealed in us." This is not merely a desire or a wish, it's a confidence based on God's promise and God's faithfulness. The hope of the people of God isn't just a desire or a wish. It's a trust rooted in Christ's trustworthiness. I want to read again from the Gospel of John, chapter 14, this very familiar passage, but I think we need to hear it once more. "Do not let your hearts be troubled. Trust in God, trust also in me. In my Father's house are many rooms. If it were not so, I would have told you. I am going there to prepare a place for you. And if I go and prepare a place for you, I will come back and take you to be with me, so that you also may be where I am." This is not a false hope. He guarantees that a day will come when he will reign and all things will be new. A study was done some time ago in which one group of Israeli soldiers was told they would go on a march, but they were not told if or when the march would eventually stop. Another group was told the length of the march. They knew when the end was. They knew there was an end. Both groups were tested for their stress response. Although they marched not one foot farther than those in the other group, those who did not know whether or when the march would end registered a much higher level of stress because they had no hope, no tangible assurance that the forced march would end. I remember some of these forced marches in the service. It seems the drill instructors would take us out on the hottest day, and we would go for an interminable length of time, it seemed, on one canteen of water. This was in the heat of the August sun. We didn't know when things would end at all. So in this case, the Israeli soldiers had no hope. They felt helpless, hopeless, wondering if they would ever be allowed to rest, or if they would ever get where they were going. Tonight we don't know exactly how long we'll be here. We do know there will be an end. We'll not march forever. We will rest. We will reach the destination. And even in times of the greatest stress, Jesus promises us hopeful assurance. Let's look at the Gospel of John once again. Chapter 16. Jesus says, "You will grieve, but your grief will turn to joy. Now is your time of grief, but I will see you again, and you will rejoice, and no one will take away your joy. I have told you these things so that in me you might have peace. In this world you will have trouble, but
take heart, because I have overcome the world. Just like little flowers and the birds of nature, they wait patiently. Let's do the same.

0: catch the last line of that? If it never rains, then we'll never grow. The Heritage Singers, Little Flowers. This is Night Sounds. I'm Bill Pierce, trustfully bringing some cause for patience during the waiting period. Many of you who are fathers were in the waiting room waiting for a child to be delivered. This is a very exasperating time. Waiting for anything that we really look forward to is always tough. The anticipation, often an emergency room, is the worst because we're not sure what's going to happen. We fear the worst. But tonight, if you are in the waiting room and God is putting you on hold and saying in so many words, wait here. As we think of this, it's the title of our time together, Wait Here. Many of you have been waiting for a long time and you build up a pretty good case of endurance. Just hang on, okay? Hope is the light at the end of the tunnel. And it not only makes the tunnel endurable, it fills the heart with anticipation of the world that we're going to emerge into one day. Not just a better world, but a new and perfect one. A world alive, fresh, beautiful, devoid of pain and tears and suffering and war. A world without disease, without accident, without tragedy. A world without dictators and madmen. How do we gain this godly perspective that allows us to see beyond our stress? Well, I believe one way is to see how God uses stress itself for His glory and for our good. A lot easier said than done in many cases. I'll be right back as we continue our speaking tonight and thinking about patience and waiting and perseverance. Let me just mention that Night Sounds continues night and day. You're listening to an evening program, and we're on the air basically after local sunset sometime, wherever the radio station directors elect to put us on the air. It could be right on up to midnight. We found the best time is 10:30 p.m. Most people have seen the news, for what that's worth to them. And again, most working people begin to close shop by 11 o'clock at night. So we feel 10:30 is the best time. Yet we can't really zero in on that either, because we receive some pretty decent mail from those beyond midnight. So we recognize the fact that many people are up for many different reasons. And it always astounds me as to this scope of listenership in age and type of people, from young children through the teenage years, the young adults, the middle agers, the senior citizens. Well, I think this is absolutely marvelous, and as far as I'm concerned, God is the one who does this. Because I'm not smart enough to talk to all of these groups. We just leave this to the Lord, and He pulls it off night after night. We would be delighted to hear from you. The program continues on this basis. Thank you so much for listening. If we can help you further through the treasury of recorded music, please let us know, because we want to serve you any way that we're able. Speaking of the treasury of music, in just a moment, we'll be having a couple of songs from the Night Sounds treasury. Through the years, it's been my privilege to be involved in music in various groups as soloist. And we bring these gifts that God has given together. Tonight, we're speaking to the subject, Wait Here. A tough thing to do. Wait here, I'll be right back. In so many words, Jesus is saying to us, I have overcome the world. Your grief will turn to joy. Let's read more. This time from the book of the Revelation. Chapter 21, verses 3 and 4. And I heard a loud voice from the throne saying, Now the dwelling place of God is with men, and he will live with them. They will be his people, and God himself will be with them and be their God. He will wipe every tear from their eyes. There will be no more death, or mourning, or crying, or pain, for the old order of things has passed away. Tonight, as we speak of waiting, better than my expostulating on the whole thing, let's just read what God has to say in comfort to all of us who wait. Let's look again to the Old Testament book of Lamentations. Jeremiah was known as the weeping prophet. He was just a young man when God appointed him to go out and prophesy in his name. And of course, he, like most of us, was hesitant to the point of denying his capabilities. And he gave the Lord an argument. But he did go ahead, because God said, I will put my words in your mouth. And here are some of those words to us tonight. Lamentations chapter 3. Yet this I call to mind, and therefore I have hope. Because of the Lord's great love, we are not consumed. For his compassions never fail. They are new every morning. Great is your faithfulness. Few people in all of history experienced the stress of Jeremiah. In fact, his book on Lamentations, from which we just read, gives us a vivid, haunting picture of the destruction of Jerusalem and the suffering of her people. And after 64 of the bleakest verses in God's Word, describing the worst circumstances imaginable, Jeremiah states the obvious. My soul is downcast in me. But then he followed with that amazing response we just read and pulls all of us out of the very depths of hell. For his compassions never fail. Therefore, I have hope. Because of the Lord's great love, we are not consumed. You probably know of many people, perhaps yourself, in whose lives God has used tragedy to produce beauty. None of us seeks tragedy or welcomes it, but it's good for us to resolve that should apparent tragedy strike, or if it has already, we let go of our limited perspective and allow God to prove to us that his promises are true. Hebrews chapter 13, verse 5, Never will I leave you. Never will I forsake you. And it could very well be that in that tough waiting room that you're called to be in right now, that there will be joy and the beginning of a hope and a peace that you never thought possible. I'd like to sing and play for you one of our treasury selections. In this very room, there was joy, peace, and happiness.
1: In this very room, there's quite enough love for one like me. And in this very room, there's quite enough joy for one like me.

And in this very room, there's quite enough joy.

Thank you, Lord, that you have promised never to leave us or forsake us, and that you are indeed right here with us, in this room, in this place, that your presence will last forever as we trust in you. Thank you for the message from your word tonight. Help us to wait with patience for our deliverance, not to charge you foolishly, not to run off on a tangent, not to become despondent and give up. I pray that you will reach in and touch anyone who is desperate and who is fainting and who can't wait any longer. Thank you for the strength of your power and your presence, and for the promises that you've given us tonight. We commit to you all that we are and have with gratitude in the name of our Savior, Jesus Christ. Amen. Well, we've had some good words as we sit in the waiting room tonight. Good words from God's Word. Thank you for sharing in them. Don't forget, I'd be delighted to hear from you in this very special time. Our mailing address, Night Sounds, Post Office Box 29, Wheaton, Illinois, 60189. Till next time, then, a great day to you tomorrow. A pleasant, restful, and patient good night.

0: This is KICY, Nome. Now, by permission of the Federal Communications Commission and the International Telecommunications Union in Geneva, Switzerland, we turn our signal directionally westward into Russia and begin broadcasting the good news of the gospel in the Russian language.
1: Говорит радио «Голос Арктики» из города Ноум на Аляске, Соединенные Штаты Америки.

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1: With Alaska News, I'm Patty Burchill. In August, more than 70% of participating Alaska voters supported ballot measure 1, voting to restrict the amount of money that individuals can contribute to campaigns for state office. On November 3rd, Alaskans will vote on ballot measure 2, and an overlooked section of that measure, intended to roll back the state's election system to what it was in 2020, almost certainly would repeal part of ballot measure 1. In 2020, Alaskans passed a different ballot measure 2. It installed the current open primary and ranked choice general election, as well as other election reforms. This year's ballot measure 2 seeks to repeal all parts of the previous measure 2, returning Alaska elections to what they were in 2020. That adds a new wrinkle because of this year's ballot measure 1. Passed by voters in August, ballot measure 1 limits the amount of money that someone can donate to a candidate. That includes governor and lieutenant governor candidates who run together as a single ticket. That single ticket system was installed in 2020's ballot measure 2. Ballot measure 1 limited donations to that single ticket. This year's ballot measure 2 seeks to get rid of the combined single ticket campaign. That would get rid of the combined donation limit for governor and lieutenant governor. In this rather confusing legal scenario, the final description on the November ballot says only that ballot measure 2 would, quote, remove the limits on donations to joint campaigns for governor and lieutenant governor, end quote. It doesn't say whether anything would replace them. And following a ruling by the Alaska Court of Appeals, the Alaska Department of Law has dropped criminal charges against 11 American Samoan residents of Whittier who were accused of illegal voting. American Samoans are U.S. nationals, but not citizens, and thus cannot vote in Alaska elections. State prosecutors charged Tupe Smith and 10 other Whittier residents with voting illegally after Smith won a local school board race in 2022. All 11 said they were unaware that they could not vote in local elections and said they were misinformed by local elections officials. Smith, who was charged in 2023, sought to have her case dismissed. A Superior Court judge denied that request, but Smith appealed, and the Court of Appeals ruled this month that in order to convict someone of voting illegally, prosecutors must prove that someone intentionally sought to deceive elections officials when they cast an illegal vote. The Department of Law had brought charges against Smith and others under a different standard, one that doesn't require an intent to deceive. Rather than appeal the Court of Appeals' interpretation to the Alaska Supreme Court, the Department of Law dropped the charges. And that's Alaska News.
2: With Sports Shorts, I'm Cody. In some baseball news, Spencer Torkelson smashed a three-run homer as part of a four-run inning, and the Detroit Tigers routed the Toronto Blue Jays 10-1. Max Clark had a one-run double earlier in the fourth inning as Detroit won its sixth straight. In other action, Brian Rocchio came through again, hitting a two-run double with two outs in the ninth inning to give the Cleveland Guardians a comeback 7-6 win over the Chicago White Sox that tightened the AL Central race. And Jacob deGrom struck out 8 in 5 innings. Corey Seager had a 2-run single, and the Texas Rangers beat the Boston Red Sox 4-2 in a series opener between playoff contenders. And that's Sports Shorts.
1: Here's Western Alaska's weather outlook from KICY AM 850. For eastern Norton Sound and the Nulato Hills, including Unalakleet and Ilam, showers today, highs in the 50s, southwest winds to 30 miles an hour. And tonight, showers likely, lows in the lower 40s, southwest winds to 25 miles an hour, decreasing to 15 miles an hour after midnight. For St. Lawrence Island, including Gamble and Savunga, mostly cloudy today, a slight chance of showers this morning, highs in the mid-40s, northeast winds to 15 miles an hour. And tonight, cloudy, a slight chance of showers this evening, then a chance of showers and a slight chance of snow showers after midnight. Lows in the mid-30s, northeast winds to 15 miles an hour. For the Bering Strait coast, including Wales and King Island, cloudy skies today with a chance of showers. Highs in the mid-40s, north winds to 30 miles an hour, becoming northwest late this afternoon. And tonight, cloudy, a chance of showers this evening, then a slight chance of showers after midnight. Lows in the upper 30s, north winds around 15 miles an hour. for the Yukon Delta coast, including Alakanuk and Chivac. Cloudy skies today with a chance of showers, highs in the lower 50s. West winds to 30 miles an hour, decreasing to 15 miles an hour late this afternoon. And tonight, a chance of showers this evening, then showers after midnight. Lows in the mid-40s, south winds to 10 miles an hour, becoming southeast after midnight. For the lower Yukon River, including Pitcairn Point and Marshall, showers likely today with highs in the lower 50s, southwest winds to 25 miles an hour, gusts up to 40 miles an hour. And tonight, showers, lows in the mid-40s, south winds around 10 miles an hour. For the Kuskokwim Delta, including Tuntutuliak and Lower Kalskag, the coastal flood advisory remains in effect until 10 o'clock this morning. Today, cloudy with a chance of rain, highs around 50, southwest winds to 25 miles an hour. And tonight, rain likely this evening, then showers likely after midnight. Lows in the upper 40s, south winds to 20 miles an hour. And for the southern Seward Peninsula coast, including Nome and White Mountain, mostly cloudy today with a slight chance of showers, highs in the lower 50s, west winds to 15 miles an hour. And tonight, cloudy with a chance of showers, lows in the upper 30s, west winds to 15 miles an hour. I'm Patty Burchill. That's the weather forecast from KICY, AM 850.

0: morning to you. I'm Patty Burchill. Glad to be sitting in the chair this morning with you as we dig into the Breakfast Club. I hope you have a cup of coffee or tea in front of you and enjoying the morning. Things have calmed down a little bit in our region weather-wise, and it's going to be a good day. Every day is a good day when we're seeking to follow Jesus. Got some information here for you. The pharmacy at Norton Sound Regional Hospital has modified their hours for each Wednesday in September starting today. So for the next three Wednesdays, they will be open from noon to 6. If you need more information, you can call 907-443-3391. 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For the link to sign up to perform, send an email to, here you go, lisaleeper@nomearts.org. Breakfast and lunch menus today at the BSSD. For breakfast, it's a breakfast slider with pears, fruit juice, and milk. 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At Nome Public Schools today for breakfast, it's French toast sticks. French toast sticks today. That's right. At the middle high school, there's also the cold cereal selection and a granola bar that's served with canned fruit and milk, of course. Nome Public Schools lunch today is your choice of spaghetti and meat sauce or a ham and cheese sandwich that'll be served with broccoli florets, the garden bar, fruit, and milk. The XYZ Senior Center today is serving a corned beef hash with eggs, a biscuit, and applesauce. Here's Matthew West. This is Unashamed. It's 7:13, almost 7:14, here on The Breakfast Club.
1: Three brothers in a fire, willing to die for their faith. But you were with them in the fire, and they walked out the next day. And Daniel met a lion because he chose to pray. But you shut the mouth of that lion and he walked out the next day.

The sun will rise this morning at 8:28. It will set at 9:22 this evening, giving us 12 hours, 55 minutes of daylight today. That's a loss of 6 minutes, 32 seconds over yesterday. Taking a look at our high and low temperatures for yesterday, we were at 52 for the high, 46 for the low, just a little bit above normal for the day. Normal's 50 for the high and 38 for the low. If you thought we had a lot of rain in Nome yesterday, you would be right. I was wondering if we might have set a precipitation record for the day. We did not. We were only shy by 0.02 of an inch, however. We were that close. So we had 0.74 inches of rain yesterday. That's almost 0.75 of an inch. The record was set in 2006 at 0.76 of an inch. So we were 0.01 of an inch below 0.75. The record is 0.01 of an inch above 0.75. And normal value is only 0.07 for yesterday. So we were well above that and pushing our total precipitation since January 1st up above the 16.5-inch mark, which is above last year. So we've had more rain this year so far than last year. But summer didn't seem that way, right? But anyway, normal values for today, we lose a degree in our normal value. 49 will be the normal value for today, 37 for the low. That's a degree below what it was for yesterday. Record-setting temperatures. Our record high for today was set in 1967 at 63 degrees. The record low, 1996 was cold. 1996, yesterday and the day before, had a low temperature record. Today, once again, 22 degrees in 1996. Brr. I have a correction to make. I was looking at my lunch and breakfast menus here and realized that there was a change in the menu at Nome Elementary School and Nome Belts Middle High School for today. Today's breakfast is a breakfast burrito. Yeah, breakfast burrito. So, there you go. Birthdays today. Want to celebrate this September 16th. Birthdays. Ryan Patrick Michaels, Bridie Traynor, Sylvia Paniatak, Asa Roberts, Jamie Horton, Doug Walrath, and Daphne Wiwana. And if it's your birthday, this goes out to you as well.

Our verse from God's Word today comes from James chapter 3, verse 13. Who is wise and understanding among you? Let them show it by their good life, by deeds done in the humility that comes from wisdom. That's James 3, chapter 3:13. There we go. Chapter 3, verse 13 from the New International Version of the Bible. Here's Lauren Talley. This is Walls. It's 7:21 here on The Breakfast Club.

0: Mary Peltola asked Alaskans to send her to Congress so she could work for us. But 2 years in Washington, and Mary Peltola didn't get one bill signed into law. Not one. And after we fired her, Mary Peltola sure cashed in. Peltola went to work for a D.C. lobbying firm, raking in over $300,000 in just 1 year. And Mary Peltola was even paid $80,000 by a Washington, D.C.-based dark money group. Hundreds of thousands from a D.C. lobbying firm, tens of thousands from a D.C. dark money group, all while Mary Peltola spent thousands of leftover campaign cash on hotels, airfare, and food. Mary Peltola isn't looking out for us. Mary Peltola looks out for herself. And that's why we don't want Mary Peltola in the U.S. Senate. Last Frontier PAC paid for and is responsible for the content of this advertising, not authorized by any candidate or candidates committee. LastFrontierPAC.com.
1: The more we learn about Dan Sullivan, the worse it gets. While Alaskans struggle to pay the bills, Sullivan was tripling his own net worth in D.C. and working against Alaska. Sullivan sided with the trawl fleet, gutting protections for small boat fishermen, and refusing to back efforts to limit bycatch. So it's no surprise that he got hundreds of thousands of dollars from big factory trawlers, the same Seattle executives destroying Alaska fisheries. Now we know that Sullivan was even invested in a foreign farmed salmon company, the biggest competitor to Alaska wild salmon in the world. When he sold the stock off, Sullivan made thousands of dollars for himself. And then he broke Congress's insider trading law, hiding the trade for months. Dan Sullivan keeps working for himself, and it costs Alaska way too much.
2: I'm Mary Peltola. I'm running for U.S. Senate, and I approve this message.
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3: 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You know, I would be remiss if I didn't mention this at least once or more during this season. We are ramping up to elections. It's important to vote. It is so important to vote. Vote your conscience. Find out all you can about the candidates and the issues and make your best decision. That's what you need to do. We here at KICY have to air these political ads, and we do it because we have to. And the messages that you hear on those ads do not necessarily reflect the views of KICY staff, management, or our board of directors. And it's one of those things, you know, we get inundated by political ads this time in the election cycle. And it's just one of those things we have to live through. This too shall end. Hear the Kramers, and we will.

0: Well, the Christian News Radio Network. I'm Jim Miller. House Speaker Mike Johnson announced President Trump plans to unite AI leaders at the White House, saying within the next week. It comes as lawmakers on both sides of the aisle continue to try and push for the Trump administration to take action on rapid artificial intelligence growth. Johnson's comments come after President Trump called the recent AI fears a political hoax. Political figures across the aisle, including Senator Bernie Sanders and former Trump White House advisor Steve Bannon, are finding themselves on the same side of the growing fight over AI regulations. News Nation's Hannah Brand.
1: Message here at this event is that there's a need for more guardrails around artificial intelligence. Sanders and Bannon specifically spoke about the real urgency of this moment, saying this is a real defining chapter in American history where there's a real need for restrictions on this emerging AI. Both of them noting this technology is advancing at a very rapid pace, and they're echoing what we've been hearing recently from industry leaders who say AI poses some real risks to humanity.
0: While lawmakers agree more needs to be done to ensure AI is developed safely, President Trump doubling down on his support for the technology. Stay tuned. There's more news ahead. Right now, here's a word from our sponsor.
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0: The vote counting is underway now that the polls have closed in Delaware for the state's primary races. There are House and Senate races, the most notable being Democratic Senator Chris Coons facing three primary challengers in his bid for a third term. Delaware is the last state on the primary calendar with the midterm set for Tuesday, November 3rd. Crews are starting to move the Amazon cargo jet that crashed at Miami International Airport last week. News Nation's Blake Berman.
4: The nose is up now, no longer in the ground. Once it is removed, all four of Miami's runways should be back up and operational. As you might know, five people were killed when that cargo plane overshot the runway there at MIA, crashing into vehicles on a nearby road. Amazon saying this week that it was halting its partnership with the operator of the plane, 21 Air.
0: The NTSB is investigating the crash. National Weather Service will start calling Lake Ontario Lake America. They say they're implementing President Trump's recent executive order renaming the lake. From Christian News Radio Network, I'm Jim Miller. To hear this and other reports on demand, visit ChristianNewsRadio.org.

0: With Alaska News, I'm Patty Burchill. In August, more than 70% of participating Alaska voters supported ballot measure 1, voting to restrict the amount of money that individuals can contribute to campaigns for state office. On November 3rd, Alaskans will vote on ballot measure 2, and an overlooked section of that measure, intended to roll back the state's election system to what it was in 2020, almost certainly would repeal part of ballot measure 1. In 2020, Alaskans passed a different ballot measure 2. It installed the current open primary and ranked choice general election, as well as other election reforms. This year's ballot measure 2 seeks to repeal all parts of the previous measure 2, returning Alaska elections to what they were in 2020. That adds a new wrinkle because of this year's ballot measure 1. Passed by voters in August, ballot measure 1 limits the amount of money that someone can donate to a candidate. That includes governor and lieutenant governor candidates who run together as a single ticket. That single ticket system was installed in 2020's ballot measure 2. Ballot measure 1 limited donations to that single ticket. This year's ballot measure 2 seeks to get rid of the combined single ticket campaign. That would get rid of the combined donation limit for governor and lieutenant governor. In this rather confusing legal scenario, the final description on the November ballot says only that ballot measure 2 would, quote, remove the limits on donations to joint campaigns for governor and lieutenant governor, end quote. It doesn't say whether anything would replace them. And following a ruling by the Alaska Court of Appeals, the Alaska Department of Law has dropped criminal charges against 11 American Samoan residents of Whittier who were accused of illegal voting. American Samoans are U.S. nationals, but not citizens, and thus cannot vote in Alaska elections. State prosecutors charged Tupe Smith and 10 other Whittier residents with voting illegally after Smith won a local school board race in 2022. All 11 said they were unaware that they could not vote in local elections and said they were misinformed by local elections officials. Smith, who was charged in 2023, sought to have her case dismissed. A Superior Court judge denied that request, but Smith appealed, and the Court of Appeals ruled this month that in order to convict someone of voting illegally, prosecutors must prove that someone intentionally sought to deceive elections officials when they cast an illegal vote. The Department of Law had brought charges against Smith and others under a different standard, one that doesn't require an intent to deceive. Rather than appeal the Court of Appeals' interpretation to the Alaska Supreme Court, the Department of Law dropped the charges. And that's Alaska News.
1: With Sports Shorts, I'm Cody. In some baseball news, Spencer Torkelson smashed a three-run homer as part of a four-run inning, and the Detroit Tigers routed the Toronto Blue Jays 10-1. Max Clark had a one-run double earlier in the fourth inning as Detroit won its sixth straight. In other action, Brian Rocchio came through again, hitting a two-run double with two outs in the ninth inning to give the Cleveland Guardians a comeback 7-6 win over the Chicago White Sox that tightened the AL Central race. And Jacob deGrom struck out 8 in 5 innings. Corey Seager had a 2-run single, and the Texas Rangers beat the Boston Red Sox 4-2 in a series opener between playoff contenders. And that's Sports Shorts.
0: Here's the fast forecast from KICY AM 850. For eastern Norton Sound and the Nulato Hills, showers today with highs in the 50s, southwest winds to 30 miles an hour. For St. Lawrence Island, mostly cloudy, a slight chance of showers this morning, highs in the mid-40s, northeast winds to 15 miles an hour. For the Bering Strait coast, cloudy skies today with a chance of showers, highs in the mid-40s, north winds to 30 miles an hour, becoming northwest late this afternoon. For the Yukon Delta coast, cloudy skies today with a chance of showers, highs in the lower 50s, west winds to 30 miles an hour, decreasing to 15 miles an hour late this afternoon. For the lower Yukon River, showers likely today with highs in the lower 50s, southwest winds to 25 miles an hour, gusting up to 40 miles an hour. For the Kuskokwim Delta, the coastal flood advisory remains in effect until 10 o'clock this morning. Today, cloudy with a chance of rain, highs around 50, southwest winds to 25 miles an hour. And for the southern Seward Peninsula coast, mostly cloudy with a slight chance of showers today, highs in the lower 50s, west winds to 15 miles an hour. We'll have the extended forecast in about a half an hour. here on KICY AM 850.
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3: Whee! This is fun! I love to jump up and down.
4: Where's your trampoline?
3: I have none, Uncle Bob.
4: Well, how are you able to bounce so high without one?
3: Easy, if you're a springbok.
4: A springbok? Huck, right?
3: Yeah, man, that's my name.
4: Well, Huck Springbok, welcome to Nature Corner.
3: Thank you for including me on Nature Corner today, Uncle Bob.
4: You're welcome. Huck, tell the kids, what is a springbok?
3: I am a gazelle.
4: A deer-like animal.
3: That's right.
4: Oh, you're a very handsome dude.
3: Hey, that's nice of you. Thank you, man.
4: You're welcome.
3: My creator gave me a coat for my back the color of light cinnamon.
4: Beautiful. And a white tummy.
3: Separated by a big horizontal reddish-brown stripe.
4: Yes, from the top of your forelegs.
3: My front legs, that is.
4: Yeah, over to your rump.
3: Got it. How do you like my set of horns? Beep, beep.
4: They're horns, not antlers?
3: Right. Antlers come off a deer every year. Horns never come off a springbok.
4: Interesting. Yours must be at least a foot long.
3: Right on. And each horn has many rings around it.
4: Yes, and looking straight at you, as I am right now, the horns curve in near their tips.
3: You knew, of course, that my wife has horns too, didn't you?
4: Yes, like a cow, she has horns too.
3: Here's a good thing to remember. If an animal has horns, then both the male and the female will have them.
4: Thank you. Are yours longer or shorter than hers?
3: Longer, but that is because I live in South Africa.
4: I don't think I understand.
3: Well, springboks also live north of me in Angola.
4: Oh, okay. And they're different?
3: There, the lady springboks have longer horns than the males.
4: Very educational.
3: Their ears are longer, too.
4: Was that supposed to be a joke?
3: No. It was for real, Uncle Bob.
4: Okay. Huck the springbok, you have an unusual face.
3: Now, I don't know what to think of that.
4: There's a black streak down both sides of your white face.
3: Starting at the top of each eye.
4: Running down through each eye to your mouth.
3: Looks like a big long line of tears, doesn't it?
4: It sure does. Boo-hoo. Huck, you mentioned that your home is in the country of South Africa.
3: Yes, that's the bottom of that great continent.
4: And you said a minute ago that you have relatives up in Angola. Now, do springboks live elsewhere in Africa?
3: Sure, next door to me in Namibia and Botswana.
4: Two countries just to the north of you, right?
3: Right on.
4: Good. Describe yourself. How large or small is a springbok, Huck?
3: Like I said, I am a gazelle, which is really a very graceful animal, who is similar to a deer.
4: Yet a little smaller, though, right?
3: Quite right. I only weigh 75 pounds. My head and body are 4.5 feet long.
4: Does that include your tail?
3: No, it's an extra 10 inches.
4: Okay.
3: At my shoulders, I stand almost 3 feet tall.
4: A few minutes ago, you were jumping up and down.
3: I almost looked like I was bouncing, didn't I?
4: You took the very words right out of my mouth, Huck.
3: The word is pronking.
4: Pronking?
3: P-R-O-N-K-I-N-G.
4: Oh, okay. What does it mean to pronk?
3: To pronk is to leap up in the air off all four legs, stiffen them straight, curve my body, and hold my head downward.
4: So that's what pronking is.
3: Yes, in fact, that is how I got my name, Springbok.
4: Well, spring, I can understand. You know, boing, boing.
3: You got it, man. The Lord God gave me tremendously powerful muscles in each leg.
4: Jumping muscles?
3: Yes. That is why the name Buck was added to my name.
4: Jump once, would you please, Huck?
3: Sure. Glad to do that. Whee!
4: You look exactly like a bucking bronco.
3: Legs stiffened.
4: Body arched.
3: Head pointed down.
4: Just like a horse at the rodeo.
3: Only I am able to jump much higher than most horses.
4: You're kidding, of course.
3: No.
4: Just how high can you jump, Huck Springbok?
3: Between 10 and 12 feet straight up.
4: Incredible. And it's not like you just jump once or twice.
3: I do it 10, maybe 20 times, Uncle Bob.
4: Like you said, you must have super powerful leg muscles.
3: God, my creator, gave me muscles like spring lungs of steel.
4: Thus, your name, the Springbuck.
3: Many times I just pronk for pleasure.
4: And again, that word pronk means to bounce up and down.
3: Yeah, the ground is my trampoline.
4: A very hard one, too. You said you do this for pleasure?
3: Sure. Don't you have fun when you get on a trampoline, Uncle Buck?
4: Oh, definitely. I love it.
3: Many times, one springbuck starts pronking, and first thing you know, the other 49 in the herd are doing the same thing.
4: Well, Huck, some animals such as squirrels chase one another just for the fun of it. And now I've learned springbucks get a blast out of bouncing.
3: That's not the only reason we pronk, though.
4: Oh, really?
3: Yes, in fact, the main reason we bounce up and down is to look for danger.
4: Danger? Sure. Often the grasses and the shrubs could be hiding places for the big cats or hyenas, and pronking 10 or 12 feet into the air gives you the view of a bird.
3: Uncle Bob, if one of us spots a predator, such as a leopard, he'll turn on the warning lights so all of us can see.
4: What do you mean, warning lights?
3: Well, I meant that quite figuratively.
4: Oh, I see. Explain it literally, then.
3: Look at my back, right up at the top, at the ridge.
4: Sure, okay, I see it. But all I see is a long fold of skin that travels from the middle of your back to the base of your tail.
3: What color is this long fold of skin now?
4: It's the color of cinnamon.
3: Watch.
4: Whoa! Wouldn't believe this if I hadn't seen it. You opened that long fold of skin on your back, and white hair has come out of it.
3: Hair that has been hidden under the fold all along, Uncle Bob.
4: Yes, it looks like a bright white crest now on the ridge of your back, all the way over to your tail.
3: Notice the hairs around my tail, too.
4: Sure, they're white, and you're standing straight out.
3: That is what I meant when I said a warning light.
4: A bright white one, Huck Springbuck.
3: Yes, when a springbuck is pronking up and down and spots a big cat lurking in the bushes, immediately that long fold of brown skin opens, and he raises his long crest of white hair.
4: Can't miss it, can you?
3: Absolutely. We all take him at his word and open the folds of skin on our backs, sending the signal to any other springbucks nearby.
4: You don't just continue bouncing up and down while danger is near, do you?
3: Oh, no. We all take off and sprint away from danger. We book out, man.
4: No doubt you would have been surprised by that leopard, and one of your herd would have been killed had you not all been pronking.
3: It's almost like being a giraffe, being able to soar 12 feet up into the air, Uncle Bob.
4: Don't your legs or feet hurt when you come down, Huck?
3: Not at all. The Lord Jesus Christ, my intelligent design engineer, causes my knees, front and back, to bend when I hit the ground, taking the shock.
4: I see. And because they're bent when you hit the ground, you can force them straight and rigid again, which pushes you up into the air for another pronk.
3: That describes my high-tech legs, yes, sir.
4: Good. What do springbucks chow on, Huck?
3: Grass. That is the main diet of our herd. In fact, we get most of our water from the grass that we eat.
4: Interesting. A minute ago you talked about your herd, but do you ever go off all alone, by yourself?
3: Oh, no, that would be very dangerous. We could easily get picked off by an enemy. Christ the Creator taught us numbers are very important. That way, there's a greater chance of spotting danger.
4: I understand. So do the kids. It's the same way with God's family.
3: I don't understand.
4: Those who have trusted Jesus Christ to be their own savior from sin.
3: Oh!
4: Yes, we become God's family because we trust Jesus. And we're now meant to help and encourage one another.
3: Like how?
4: Well, Huck, in Galatians 6:1, the Creator's book says, brothers, if somebody is caught in a sin, you who are spiritual should restore him gently.
3: I like that.
4: And verse 2 says, we believers in Jesus are to carry one another's burden, and in this way fulfill the law of Christ.
3: That's good. Keep going, Uncle Bob. What else do you do for one another?
4: Well, because we as believers stick together, God says we're like one large temple. Ephesians 2, 21 and 22 says, in Jesus, the whole building is joined together and rises to become a holy temple in the Lord, a dwelling in which God lives by His Spirit.
3: Neat!
4: One more for you, Huck.
3: Go for it, Uncle Bob.
4: All right, Matthew 5, 13 and 14 says, all believers become one great light.
3: Would you say the verse?
4: Oh, sure. You are the light of the world.
3: Because you support one another, you mean you make one great light?
4: Yes, all of us together. That's the way the Creator God looks at us, Huck Springbuck. We just have to be careful we don't forget that.
3: Like us Springboks, if we forget to support one another, one by one we'll get picked off.
4: Good point.
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0: It's a good song and a great Bible verse to remember. Matthew 5:14. You are the light of the world. Once again, the you means everybody who has received the Lord Jesus Christ as Savior. The verse says, we make one big light. We're a team, right? But how can you let your light shine? You've got to go to the source of the light. And here it is.
1: 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Your word is a lamp to my

0: Time's all gone for another day. Till next time, Uncle Bob saying, ask Jesus to help you make your light shine today really bright. Bye-bye.
1: You can't be Alaska's senator if you vote against Alaska's energy. Mary Peltola sold out our energy workers because Schumer and Pelosi told her to do it. Peltola took her orders from the lower 48 liberals and voted against her own bill to expand Alaska energy production. That's why we fired Mary Peltola 2 years ago. Here's Jay Etherton, an energy worker in Anchorage.
2: If you can't keep your word, you're no good to me. That's how I feel about Mary Peltola. When her Liberal Party bosses told her to cut and run on Alaska, she followed orders. 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Then, when Alaskans got fed up and fired her, Peltola cashed out as a D.C. lobbyist. Alaska can't trust Mary Peltola.
3: I'm Dan Sullivan, candidate for U.S. Senate, and I approve this message. 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

Well, we know what that is. It's time for Bible trivia here on The Breakfast Club. And I'm going to ask a question. If you know the answer, you can give me a call. 1-800-478-5429 or 907-443-2213. 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And Bible trivia is upon us. So here we go. I'm going to ask a question. 1-800-478-5429 or 907-443-2213. What did Moses receive from God on Mount Sinai? What did Moses receive from God on Mount Sinai? If you know the answer, give me a call. 1-800-478-5429 or 907-443-2213. What did Moses receive from God on Mount Sinai? Here's the Old Friends Quartet. Glory, glory, clear the road.

0: With Alaska News, I'm Patty Burchill. In August, more than 70% of participating Alaska voters supported ballot measure one, voting to restrict the amount of money that individuals can contribute to campaigns for state office. On November 3rd, Alaskans will vote on ballot measure two, and an overlooked section of that measure, intended to roll back the state's election system to what it was in 2020, almost certainly would repeal part of ballot measure one. In 2020, Alaskans passed a different ballot measure two. It installed the current open primary and ranked choice general election, as well as other election reforms. This year's ballot measure two seeks to repeal all parts of the previous measure two, returning Alaska elections to what they were in 2020. That adds a new wrinkle because of this year's ballot measure one. Passed by voters in August, ballot measure one limits the amount of money that someone can donate to a candidate. That includes governor and lieutenant governor candidates who run together as a single ticket. That single ticket system was installed in 2020's ballot measure two. Ballot measure one limited donations to that single ticket. This year's ballot measure two seeks to get rid of the combined single ticket campaign. That would get rid of the combined donation limit for governor and lieutenant governor. In this rather confusing legal scenario, the final description on the November ballot says only that ballot measure two would, quote, remove the limits on donations to joint campaigns for governor and lieutenant governor, end quote. It doesn't say whether anything would replace them. And following a ruling by the Alaska Court of Appeals, the Alaska Department of Law has dropped criminal charges against 11 American Samoan residents of Whittier who were accused of illegal voting. American Samoans are U.S. nationals, but not citizens, and thus cannot vote in Alaska elections. State prosecutors charged Tupe Smith and 10 other Whittier residents with voting illegally after Smith won a local school board race in 2022. All 11 said they were unaware that they could not vote in local elections and said they were misinformed by local elections officials. Smith, who was charged in 2023, sought to have her case dismissed. A Superior Court judge denied that request, but Smith appealed, and the Court of Appeals ruled this month that in order to convict someone of voting illegally, prosecutors must prove that someone intentionally sought to deceive elections officials when they cast an illegal vote. The Department of Law had brought charges against Smith and others under a different standard, one that doesn't require an intent to deceive. Rather than appeal the Court of Appeals' interpretation to the Alaska Supreme Court, the Department of Law dropped the charges. And that's Alaska News.
1: With Sports Shorts, I'm Cody. In some baseball news, Spencer Torkelson smashed a three-run homer as part of a four-run inning, and the Detroit Tigers routed the Toronto Blue Jays 10-1. Max Clark had a one-run double earlier in the fourth inning as Detroit won its sixth straight. In other action, Brian Rocchio came through again, hitting a two-run double with two outs in the ninth inning to give the Cleveland Guardians a comeback 7-6 win over the Chicago White Sox that tightened the AL Central race. And Jacob deGrom struck out 8 in 5 innings. Corey Seager had a 2-run single, and the Texas Rangers beat the Boston Red Sox 4-2 in a series opener between playoff contenders. And that's Sports Shorts.
0: Here's Western Alaska's weather outlook from KICY AM 850. For eastern Norton Sound and the Nulato Hills, including Unalakleet and Ilam, showers today, highs in the 50s, southwest winds to 30 miles an hour. And tonight, showers likely, lows in the lower 40s, southwest winds to 25 miles an hour, decreasing to 15 miles an hour after midnight. For St. Lawrence Island, including Gamble and Savunga, mostly cloudy today, a slight chance of showers this morning, highs in the mid-40s, northeast winds to 15 miles an hour. And tonight, cloudy, a slight chance of showers this evening, then a chance of showers and a slight chance of snow showers after midnight. Lows in the mid-30s, northeast winds to 15 miles an hour. For the Bering Strait coast, including Wales and King Island, cloudy skies today with a chance of showers. Highs in the mid-40s, north winds to 30 miles an hour, becoming northwest late this afternoon. And tonight, cloudy, a chance of showers this evening, then a slight chance of showers after midnight. Lows in the upper 30s, north winds around 15 miles an hour. For the Yukon Delta coast, including Alakanuk and Chivak, cloudy skies today with a chance of showers, highs in the lower 50s, west winds to 30 miles an hour, decreasing to 15 miles an hour late this afternoon. And tonight, a chance of showers this evening, then showers after midnight. Lows in the mid-40s, south winds to 10 miles an hour, becoming southeast after midnight. For the lower Yukon River, including Pictus Point and Marshall, showers likely today with highs in the lower 50s, southwest winds to 25 miles an hour, gusts up to 40 miles an hour. And tonight, showers, lows in the mid-40s, south winds around 10 miles an hour. For the Kuskokwim Delta, including Tuntutuliak and Lower Kalskag, the coastal flood advisory remains in effect until 10 o'clock this morning. Today, cloudy with a chance of rain, highs around 50, southwest winds to 25 miles an hour. And tonight, rain likely this evening, then showers likely after midnight. Lows in the upper 40s, south winds to 20 miles an hour. And for the southern Seward Peninsula coast, including Nome and White Mountain, mostly cloudy today with a slight chance of showers, highs in the lower 50s, west winds to 15 miles an hour. And tonight, cloudy with a chance of showers, lows in the upper 30s, west winds to 15 miles an hour. I'm Patty Burchill. That's the weather forecast from KICY, AM 850.

That's Lefevre Quartet, Whatever Hallelujah. Good message this morning here on The Breakfast Club. Well, we played Bible trivia before the top of the hour, and lots of callers calling in, people who have called in before. We're still looking for people who have not called in before, but today it was filled with folks that have called in before, and congratulations. The quick fingers this morning, quick dialing goes to Myron Svitalik of Shaktulik. He knew that Moses got the Ten Commandments from God when he was on Mount Sinai. So congratulations to Myron of Shaktulik. Other things happening today in town, around the region, and into the rest of the month. The pharmacy at Norton Sound Regional Hospital has modified their hours for each Wednesday in September. That's starting today. They will be open from noon to 6 on Wednesdays. So make note of that. If you need to go to the pharmacy on Wednesday, today or later this month, they will only be open from noon to 6. If you need more information, you can call 907-443-3391. 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Admission is just $5, or perform and get in for free. For the link to sign up to perform, send an email. 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Lunch menus today at the BSSD. 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That'll be served with the garden bar, broccoli florets, fruit, and milk. And at the XYZ Senior Center, it's a corned beef hash with eggs, biscuit, and applesauce. Always good food around the region. Here's Kane. This is I'm So Blessed. It's 8:12 and a half here on The Breakfast Club.

0: Amen to that. The sun will rise this morning at 8:28. It will set at 9:22 this evening, giving us 12 hours, 55 minutes of daylight today. Loss of 6 minutes, 32 seconds over yesterday. We got up to 52 degrees yesterday. It was yesterday morning that we hit that high temperature. It was all downhill from there. 46 by the time we got to 10:45 last night. And that's just a little above normal for the day. Normal for yesterday was 50 for the high, 38 for the low. We're going to lose a degree today in that high and low normal. 49 is the normal today with 37 as the normal low. And we may be right about there. It's already 48 degrees here in Nome. Cloudy skies. If the clouds clear, it may stay cool. It's one of those things, right? We got a lot of rain yesterday here in Nome. Not quite a record. The record would have been 0.76 inches. That would tie the record set in 2006. We got 0.74 inches, 0.02 of an inch. So, you know, there were places in Nome that probably set that record. It was wet yesterday, all day. And it probably was where you are as well. Record-setting temperatures for today. The record high was set back in 1967 at 63 degrees. The record low was set in 1996 at 22 degrees. Not record-setting temperatures today by any stretch of the imagination. Be right about normal, I would imagine. We have some folks celebrating birthdays and anniversaries today. First off, a very happy anniversary to Charlie and Jennifer Reeder.
1: Happy

0: And birthday wishes going out to Ryan Patrick Michaels, Bridie Trainer, Sylvia Pennyattack, Asa Roberts, Jamie Horton, Doug Walrath, and Daphne Wyawana. And you, if it's your birthday.
1: Happy

Our verse from God's Word today comes from James chapter 3, verse 13. Who is wise and understanding among you? Let them show it by their good life, by deeds done in the humility that comes from wisdom. That's James 3:13 from the New International Version of the Bible. Up next, it's the Fishing Report. Well, after this song, this is The Promise with Never Have I Ever.

0: it's time for the Fishing Report from the Alaska Department of Fish and Game. 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
1: This is the Alaska Department of Fish and Game of the Yukon River Subsistence Fishing Announcement, recorded Thursday, September 10th. At this time, the fall chum salmon run is largely complete in the lower Yukon River, and subsistence fishing restrictions are being removed, starting in the coastal district and districts 1 to 4 based on fall chum salmon travel time. Current projections indicate that the fall chum salmon run is likely to meet all Alaskan escapement goals and could meet the Canada Treaty objectives. However, the Canadian origin projections do not include a large enough harvestable surplus for directed fishing on those stocks at this time. Assessment of the Canadian origin contribution to the overall run is ongoing. Restrictions are being removed after the vast majority of Canadian origin fall chum salmon have passed each fishing district. In the coastal district, District 1, District 2, and District 3, from the Nausknaw Peninsula north to Point Romanoff, including the Black River and the communities of Chivac, Hooper Bay, Scammon Bay, Nunamiqua, Alakanuk, Monick, Kotlik, Mountain Village, Pickus Point, St. Mary's, Pilot Station, Marshall, Russian Mission, Holy Cross, and Shagaluk. Subsistence fishing for salmon and non-salmon is open 24 hours per day, 7 days per week, with 7.5-inch or smaller mesh gill nets and all other legal subsistence fishing gear. All fish caught may be retained. Gill net lengths are no longer restricted to 60 feet and are no longer restricted to being operated as a set net. As a reminder, all gill nets must be clearly marked on the buoy or float that has the fisherman's first initial, last name, and address. They cannot be submerged during ice for months and must have visible floating corks. The subsistence fishing schedule is available 24 hours per day at 1-866-479-7387. If you have any questions about this or any announcement, please call the Fairbanks office at 907-459-7274. Please note that there is a federal special action in place and the federal closures align with this announcement. Contact Holly Carroll at 907-351-3029 for more information. Thank you.
2: This is an announcement from the Alaska Department of Fish and Game in Nome for the Norton Sound District. Commercial salmon gillnet fishing will remain closed for the 2026 season in Norton Sound. During the most recent commercial periods in subdistricts 2 through 6, catch rates were below average to poor, and salmon monitoring projects in the region are generally inoperable. Prior to becoming inoperable, monitoring projects were indicating low returns. Because catch rates have been marginal and escapement projects have not been able to produce reliable escapement estimates that indicate a harvestable surplus for commercial harvest of coho salmon exists, the department is taking a conservative approach and will not announce additional commercial fishing periods for the remainder of the 2026 commercial salmon fishing season. The subsistence fishing schedule ends in the Nome Subdistrict on September 1st, and fresh and marine waters will be open to gillnet fishing continuously. However, the use of beach seine gear remains prohibited. And as previously announced, in Subdistricts 5 and 6, the Shaktulik and Unaklik Subdistricts, subsistence fishing is open in marine and fresh waters continuously. However, subsistence fishing using beach seine gear is prohibited. For any fisheries questions or for assistance obtaining or reporting on a subsistence salmon permit, please call Fish and Game in Nome at 907-443-5167. This has been an informational update from the Alaska Department of Fish and Game in Nome. Hey, stay safe out there and good luck.
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4: The next Nome tide will be a high tide at 9:12 a.m., followed by a low tide at 4:33 p.m. The marine forecast for Western Alaska coastal waters out to 15 nautical miles posted at 3:46 a.m. Wednesday, September 16th, outlook to Thursday. Zone 2802, Dull Point to Quick Pack. There's a small craft advisory in effect through this morning. Today, west winds 25 knots, seas 7 feet. Tonight, southeast winds 15 knots, seas 4 feet. Thursday, east winds 10 knots, seas 3 feet, rain showers. Zone 2803, quick pack to Cape Stevens. There's a small craft advisory in effect through this evening. Today, west winds 25 knots, seas 6 feet. Tonight, southwest winds 25 knots, seas 4 feet. Thursday, southeast winds 10 knots, seas 2 feet, rain showers. Zone 2804, Cape Stevens to Moses Point. There's a small craft advisory in effect through this evening. Today, west winds 30 knots, seas 6 feet. Tonight, southwest winds 25 knots, seas 5 feet. Thursday, southeast winds 10 knots, seas 2 feet. Zone 2805, Moses Point to Sledge Island. There's a small craft advisory in effect through this morning. Today, west winds 25 knots, seas building to 5 feet. Tonight, west winds 20 knots, seas 5 feet. Thursday, northeast winds 15 knots, seas 2 feet. Zone 2806, Sledge Island to Wales. There's a small craft advisory in effect through this afternoon. Today, northwest winds 25 knots, seas 8 feet. Tonight, northwest winds 15 knots, seas 5 feet. Thursday, northeast winds 15 knots, seas 3 feet. Zone 2816, the south side of St. Lawrence Island. Today, northwest winds 15 knots, becoming east, seas 5 feet, subsiding. Tonight, east winds 15 knots, seas 3 feet. Thursday, northeast winds 20 knots, seas 4 feet. Zone 2817, the north side of St. Lawrence Island. Today, northwest winds 20 knots, becoming northeast at 10 knots, seas 8 feet, subsiding to 5 feet. Tonight, northeast winds 15 knots, seas 4 feet. Thursday, northeast winds 20 knots, seas 4 feet.

0: From the Christian News Radio Network, I'm Jim Miller. House Speaker Mike Johnson announced President Trump plans to unite AI leaders at the White House, saying within the next week. It comes as lawmakers on both sides of the aisle continue to try and push for the Trump administration to take action on rapid artificial intelligence growth. Johnson's comments come after President Trump called the recent AI fears a political hoax. Political figures across the aisle, including Senator Bernie Sanders and former Trump White House advisor Steve Bannon, are finding themselves on the same side of the growing fight over AI regulations. News Nation's Hannah Brand.
1: Message here at this event is that there's a need for more guardrails around artificial intelligence. Sanders and Bannon specifically spoke about the real urgency of this moment, saying this is a real defining chapter in American history where there's a real need for restrictions on this emerging AI. Both of them noting this technology is advancing at a very rapid pace, and they're echoing what we've been hearing recently from industry leaders who say AI poses some real risks to humanity.
0: While lawmakers agree more needs to be done to ensure AI is developed safely, President Trump doubling down on his support for the technology. Stay tuned. There's more news ahead. Right now, here's a word from our sponsor.
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0: The vote counting is underway now that the polls have closed in Delaware for the state's primary races. There are House and Senate races, the most notable being Democratic Senator Chris Coons facing three primary challengers in his bid for a third term. Delaware is the last state on the primary calendar with the midterm set for Tuesday, November 3rd. Crews are starting to move the Amazon cargo jet that crashed at Miami International Airport last week. News Nation's Blake Berman.
4: The nose is up now, no longer in the ground. Once it is removed, all four of Miami's runways should be back up and operational. As you might know, five people were killed when that cargo plane overshot the runway there at MIA, crashing into vehicles on a nearby road. Amazon saying this week that it was halting its partnership with the operator of the plane, 21 Air.
0: The NTSB is investigating the crash. National Weather Service will start calling Lake Ontario Lake America. They say they're implementing President Trump's recent executive order renaming the lake. From Christian News Radio Network, I'm Jim Miller. To hear this and other reports on demand, visit ChristianNewsRadio.org.
5: With Alaska News, I'm Patty Burchill. In August, more than 70% of participating Alaska voters supported ballot measure 1, voting to restrict the amount of money that individuals can contribute to campaigns for state office. On November 3rd, Alaskans will vote on ballot measure 2, and an overlooked section of that measure, intended to roll back the state's election system to what it was in 2020, almost certainly would repeal part of ballot measure 1. In 2020, Alaskans passed a different ballot measure 2. It installed the current open primary and ranked choice general election, as well as other election reforms. This year's ballot measure 2 seeks to repeal all parts of the previous measure 2, returning Alaska elections to what they were in 2020. That adds a new wrinkle because of this year's ballot measure 1. Passed by voters in August, ballot measure 1 limits the amount of money that someone can donate to a candidate. That includes governor and lieutenant governor candidates who run together as a single ticket. That single ticket system was installed in 2020's ballot measure 2. Ballot measure 1 limited donations to that single ticket. This year's ballot measure 2 seeks to get rid of

0: combined single-ticket campaign. That would get rid of the combined donation limit for governor and lieutenant governor. In this rather confusing legal scenario, the final description on the November ballot says only that ballot measure 2 would, quote, remove the limits on donations to joint campaigns for governor and lieutenant governor, end quote. It doesn't say whether anything would replace them. And following a ruling by the Alaska Court of Appeals, the Alaska Department of Law has dropped criminal charges against 11 American Samoan residents of Whittier who were accused of illegal voting. American Samoans are U.S. nationals, but not citizens, and thus cannot vote in Alaska elections. State prosecutors charged Tupe Smith and 10 other Whittier residents with voting illegally after Smith won a local school board race in 2022. All 11 said they were unaware that they could not vote in local elections and said they were misinformed by local elections officials. Smith, who was charged in 2023, sought to have her case dismissed. A Superior Court judge denied that request, but Smith appealed, and the Court of Appeals ruled this month that in order to convict someone of voting illegally, prosecutors must prove that someone intentionally sought to deceive elections officials when they cast an illegal vote. The Department of Law had brought charges against Smith and others under a different standard, one that doesn't require an intent to deceive. Rather than appeal the Court of Appeals' interpretation to the Alaska Supreme Court, the Department of Law dropped the charges. And that's Alaska News.
1: With Sports Shorts, I'm Cody. In some baseball news, Spencer Torkelson smashed a three-run homer as part of a four-run inning, and the Detroit Tigers routed the Toronto Blue Jays 10-1. Max Clark had a one-run double earlier in the fourth inning as Detroit won its sixth straight. In other action, Brian Rocchio came through again, hitting a two-run double with two outs in the ninth inning to give the Cleveland Guardians a comeback 7-6 win over the Chicago White Sox that tightened the AL Central race. And Jacob deGrom struck out 8 in 5 innings. Corey Seager had a 2-run single, and the Texas Rangers beat the Boston Red Sox 4-2 in a series opener between playoff contenders. And that's Sports Shorts.
0: Here's the fast forecast from KICY AM 850. For eastern Norton Sound and the Nulato Hills, showers today with highs in the 50s, southwest winds to 30 miles an hour. For St. Lawrence Island, mostly cloudy, a slight chance of showers this morning, highs in the mid-40s, northeast winds to 15 miles an hour. For the Bering Strait coast, cloudy skies today with a chance of showers, highs in the mid-40s, north winds to 30 miles an hour, becoming northwest late this afternoon. For the Yukon Delta coast, cloudy skies today with a chance of showers, highs in the lower 50s, west winds to 30 miles an hour, decreasing to 15 miles an hour late this afternoon. For the lower Yukon River, showers likely today with highs in the lower 50s, southwest winds to 25 miles an hour, gusting up to 40 miles an hour. For the Kuskokwim Delta, the coastal flood advisory remains in effect until 10 o'clock this morning. Today, cloudy with a chance of rain, highs around 50, southwest winds to 25 miles an hour. And for the southern Seward Peninsula coast, mostly cloudy with a slight chance of showers today, highs in the lower 50s, west winds to 15 miles an hour. We'll have the extended forecast in about a half an hour here on KICY AM 850.

Robert Sheldon. This is Just What Heaven Means to Me. It is September 16th, 2026, and on this date in 1955, wallpaper cleaner compound maker Joe Vicker had an epiphany. He learned from a teacher that kids usually found modeling clay too hard to manipulate, discovering that the squishy cleaning product he manufactured for cleaning wallpaper could substitute. McVicker shipped some to the school. After teachers and kids raved, he offered to supply the product to all Cincinnati schools. More rave reviews followed, so he showcased the modeling clay at a national education convention in 1955. Word spread to Macy's and Marshall Fields, which are department stores. And by 1956, 70 years ago, the wallpaper cleaner had become Play-Doh. That's right. That modeling clay that we've all played with, I would imagine, easy to make as well, just from flour and water and salt and some cream of tartar, actually, if you want to make it a little more pliable, a little less apt to dry out quickly. The manufacturer offered a softer Play-Doh in 1957 in primary colors. Kids mixed those to make other colors, and of course, that inevitably ultimately ended up with the Play-Doh turning brown. We've all done that, right? You mix those colors, and all of a sudden, you've got brown, all brown Play-Doh. The Play-Doh itself, was inducted into the National Toy Hall of Fame as one of the original entrants in 1998 when the Toy Hall of Fame began, one of 11 entrants that year. And yeah, kind of fun. Play-Doh, who hasn't played with it, right? And so this is Play-Doh, World Play-Doh Day. If you've got some Play-Doh, pull it out, play with a kid, or just by yourself. Play-Doh is so fun. It's World Play-Doh Day. Here's Karen Peck in New River. God gives good answers.

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1: Yes, they will pay more in taxes.
2: Gun control, higher taxes, socialism. 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Bill Hill funds the far left. Nick Begich fights for Alaska. Paid for by NRCC and authorized by Alaskans for Nick Begich.
3: I'm Nick Begich, candidate for Congress, and I approve this message.
4: With the Wall Street Business Report, I'm Bill Alexander. The Federal Reserve is widely expected to lift its short-term interest rate Wednesday to fight stubbornly high inflation, a move that would put the central bank at odds with President Donald Trump's support for a cut. Oil prices spiked on Tuesday, climbing back toward recent highs as headlines from the Middle East intensified growing pressure on the physical market. The national average for a gallon of regular gasoline in the United States is $4.33. That's according to AAA. Coca-Cola announced plans Tuesday to invest $10 billion in U.S. infrastructure, covering new and expanded production, distribution, and office facilities across the country. Alex Saab, a close ally of former Venezuelan President Nicolas Maduro, long described by U.S. officials as the ousted leader's frontman, pleaded guilty Tuesday to a single count of money laundering tied to an alleged bribery conspiracy to win lucrative government contracts. For the Wall Street Business Report, I'm Bill Alexander in Washington.
5: You can't be Alaska's senator if you vote against Alaska's energy. Mary Peltola sold out our energy workers because Schumer and Pelosi told her to do it. Peltola took her orders from the lower 48 liberals and voted against her own bill to expand Alaska energy production. That's why we fired Mary Peltola 2 years ago. Here's Jay Etherton, an energy worker in Anchorage.
6: If you can't keep your word, you're no good to me. 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

Poet Voices, now I'm on my way. Well, that's going to do it for the Breakfast Club this morning. We've got Care Force coming your way at the top of the hour. If you have a prayer request, you can give us a call. 1-800-478-5429 or 907-443-2213. And we'll get that prayer request to our pastor. And we'll pray with you and for you on the phone if you'd like that. And we'll continue to pray with and for you throughout the week. It's always a privilege to pray as you allow us to do that. So stay tuned for Care Force, taking us to the top of the hour. And that program, we've got the Paul Sisters with Amanda. We shall see Jesus. Have a great day, and God bless.

Good morning to you here on this Wednesday morning, September 16th. Welcome to KICY's Care Force Prayer Ministry. This is Curtis Ivanoff joining you this morning, all the way from the big town of Anchorage. It's always a joy to be with you here for this time of prayer as we turn our hearts towards Jesus and lift up burdens, joys, praises, concerns. I'm really thankful that maybe you've been someone who has called in and shared a request. And it is a real gift for us to be able to walk together and to be the body of Christ in this way, where we bear burdens with one another, where we maybe grieve with those who grieve, and we fix our eyes on Jesus together. So I just always appreciate being here on Care Force. So I'm glad you're with me this morning. I hope your Wednesday morning has started well. I know there's some pretty windy, rainy conditions been in the last 24 hours or so in some places, but boy, we get to be here in these moments to look to the Lord and to do that together. So welcome. And remember, you are always just a phone call away from sharing a request, sharing a burden, sharing a praise. You can call KICY at 443-2213. And someone will be very glad to take your request down. So, yeah, with that, let's look to the Word of God for just some moments before we pray. And I have been, today I'm drawing upon the YouVersion Bible app. If you don't have that, I just helped an elder, she asked me, what's a good Bible app? What's a good app I can look at the Bible on my phone? And I said, have you looked at the YouVersion? And so I helped her download the YouVersion Bible app. It was started by a Covenant Church out of Oklahoma City. And there have been over 1 billion downloads, 1 billion downloads of the YouVersion Bible app across the world. So every day, they have a verse of the day. And today's verse comes from Isaiah 41:13. So this is a little bit of a plug for the YouVersion Bible app, but more importantly, it is us getting to hear the Word of God together. And so I'm drawing upon that verse of the day for the day. And it says this, Isaiah 41:13, for I am the Lord your God, who takes hold of your right hand and says to you, do not fear, I will help you. That's from Isaiah 41:13. For I am the Lord your God, who takes hold of your right hand and says to you, do not fear, I will help you. Now this is a verse within the context of God's people being in exile, and God is giving a message through his servant Isaiah, a message of comfort, of hope, that God will be their helper, that he is going to send a servant of the Lord to redeem them. And there's a lot of prophesying about Jesus in these chapters. But for today, for this moment, and so with that context, you know, Israel was displaced and so many things that were very, very hard. And so I don't know, do you find your life to be very hard today? If you do, I hope this verse can be an encouragement to you, because it gives us a promise and gives us a picture of the Lord God who takes hold of your right hand. It makes me think of being a child, and, well, yeah, a memory that just pops into my mind of being afraid and receiving assurance from my father. He used to have a Cessna 180, and back in the day, they didn't have fuel farms and fuel tanks. Aviation gas was on the dirt runway there in 55-gallon drums, and he would pump gas with the pump that was out there and up into the airplane, into a funnel with a chamois rag over it for a little bit of a filter.
So he would put me up on the wing of the airplane, and as a 5 or 6 year old, that seemed really high up there. And I remember I would hold the pump and make sure the gas went into the funnel and all that. Well, then when he was done, it would be time to get down. Well, I was too little; I couldn't jump down. So he would put the pump back, and then he'd come over and he said, "All right, come on, you know, jump down. I will catch you." Well, I do have a fear of heights. If I'm way up high, like the Grand Canyon, man, whew, that's kind of that'll get me. No, I wasn't on the Empire State Building or nothing like that, but it still felt high. So, but those words and the arms reaching out, like, come on, jump down, I'll catch you. That's the picture I have in my mind when we read that I am the Lord your God who takes hold of your right hand and says, do not fear, I will help you. So I slowly slid off the wing of the airplane and just kind of let gravity do its thing. And boy, it was a good feeling to be caught by my dad. I felt safe and I trusted him. And that is part of our life journey, is to know the Lord as a God who is good, as a God who is mighty, as a God that we can trust, that we can trust our lives with. Proverbs 3, you might know that this verse, 3, 5, and 6, it says, trust in the Lord with all your heart. Not 90% of it, not 95% of it, definitely not 50% of it. Trust in the Lord with all your heart. Lean not on your own understanding. In all your ways, acknowledge him, and he will make your path straight. See, we have a God that we can trust. And when God's people here in this time when Isaiah wrote this, when they weren't on the edge of an airplane wing, they were in exile. They were far away from the promised land in a foreign land because they had been rebellious. But the Lord comes to them through the prophet Isaiah, and he says, I take hold of your right hand. Don't be afraid. I will help you. Such assuring words. That makes me think of when Jesus was in the boat with the disciples. When Isaiah says to here, quoting the message from the Lord, to do not fear, I will help you. Remember the story when Jesus and his followers, it's in the book of Mark and I think a couple of the other gospels, but he's in the boat with them and a storm comes up. A storm comes up and there's wind, there's rain, and there's waves. And the eyes of the disciples, they are big, I'm imagining, because they're afraid. They are afraid. And Jesus says to them with his very words, after this, it says that a furious squall came up and the waves broke over the boat so it was nearly swamped. He got up, they said, teacher, don't you care if we drown? He got up, rebuked the wind, and said to the waves, quiet, be still. Then the wind died down, and it was completely calm. He said to his disciples, why are you so afraid? Do you still have no faith? They were terrified and asked each other, who is this? Even the wind and the waves obey him. Jesus, in the midst of the storm, with his very words, he spoke into the storm. He spoke to the storm. Quiet, be still, and it was calm. We have a God that we can trust. We have a God that if we would turn to him with our lives, turn to him in prayer, and we've just seen a story of someone who persevered in these days, one of our communities, who for days turned to the Lord in prayer and persevered and was rescued.
Do not fear. I will help you, says the Lord. For I am the Lord, your God, who takes hold of your right hand. So I just ask you this morning, like, what is it in your life right now that is that feels like a storm, where things seem a bit shaky? We have some assuring words this morning, assuring words of a God who cares, assuring words of a God who is able, a God who's mighty, a God who spoke, quiet, be still, and it was completely calm. Maybe God doesn't take away the things that are causing the stormy waters for us. But in the midst of those stormy waters, I mean, we read the story that the waves became still and things were calm. I think that we can trust that God can give us grace. He can give us the peace. Paul called it the peace that trespasses all understanding. I know someone who went through loss in their life, and they said, I can't describe. The only thing I can say is that God has given peace, and it goes beyond. It's peace that trespasses understanding, because it doesn't make sense for the loss that we've experienced in our lives. God has been faithful and has given us peace, and God is able to do that. And he invites us to turn to him. That's the thing. Turn to him. I am the Lord your God. In a few verses earlier, I want to read this one too, in the same passage of Isaiah 41, in verse 10, he also says a real similar message. So do not fear, for I am with you. Do not be dismayed, for I am your God. I will strengthen you and help you. I will uphold you with my righteous right hand. Do you need strength today? Do you need help today? We have a promise here. And we have a story, a moment where Isaiah gives us this great assurance that God will strengthen us. God will help us. He will uphold us with his righteous right hand. It's interesting. He'll uphold us with his righteous right hand. And then in that verse 13, I am the Lord your God who takes hold of your right hand. His righteous right hand takes hold of our right hand and says to us, don't be afraid. I will help you. So it's with that, it's those thoughts of God being our helper, God being a father who cares for his children, who cares for his creation, who loves us and wants us to, invites us to trust our lives, to trust him completely with all our being. Trust in the Lord with all your heart. Lean not on your own understanding, but in all your ways acknowledge him, and he will make your paths straight. Maybe those paths won't make straight in immediately, like the disciples in the boat, because there's other stories and other moments where God's people had to wait a long time. But whether it's a long time to us is nothing to God. Time is but a vapor. But we can trust him. And that's what I want to just leave us with this morning as we look at Isaiah 41:13. Again, coming from the verse of the day from the YouVersion Bible app. And a good, promising word for us. And so it's with that in mind that we come to these prayer requests that people have shared and have called in the KICY. As we pray, remember that the Lord, he takes hold of our right hand and says, don't be afraid, I will help you. Would you join me in prayer? And I invite you, wherever you are, if you're at work at Norton Sound Health Corporation, or you're flying right now as a pilot, a pilot told me one time, he flew for United Airlines, and when he would fly to Tokyo from Seattle or San Francisco, he was a member of a covenant church. He said, yep, when I would get over Nome, I would turn my radio to 8:50 a.m. and listen to KICY as I flew over. So if you're flying over Nome right now on your way to Tokyo, thanks for joining us. Wherever you are,
I invite you to pray with me, maybe in the quiet of your heart or even out loud. But let's join our hearts in prayer. Father in heaven, we thank you for your promise, the promise that you are with us, the promise that you will uphold us, the promise that you would strengthen us, the promise that you will help us with your righteous right hand. So we look to you now, and as we lift up these requests, we want to pray with faith, trusting that you would act on behalf of your people, act on behalf of your children, act in a way that would bring about your kingdom here on earth as it is in heaven. And so, Lord, we lift up and pray for peace in Ukraine, in Israel, in Africa, in Iran, and overall in the Middle East. God, this list has been growing. I remember when we began praying, Lord, just a couple years ago, it was to pray for peace in Ukraine. But now the list is growing. And we see in the world the need for your shalom. And so we pray for that. In these places, Lord, someone, it's been on people's hearts. Ukraine, Israel, Africa, Iran, the Middle East. God, would you hold our right hand? Would you hold the right hand of Ukraine, the people of Ukraine, the people in Israel, the people in war-torn places in Africa, people in Iran, people in the Middle East? Would you hold them with your right hand and give assurance and promise that you would help them? So we ask, Lord, that you would bring about your shalom in the world in those places. Would you demonstrate your power to these leaders of the government? May you give them wisdom and discernment. And may there be peace. Lord, there's a listener who's requested prayer for herself and her family with the recent death of her daughter and son. God, we pray for that you would be the God of all comfort. This listener, she prayed that, asked that we pray that the family would grieve well and have courage, strength, and healing as they are hurting deeply. Lord, we hurt with them in this moment. We bear this burden in this way by praying here on KICY for this listener. And as they hurt, we pray, trusting that you are the God who is able. You're the God who's with us in the boat in the midst of life storms, like the loss of a daughter and a son. So would you give grace? You say in your word, Jesus, blessed are those who mourn, for they'll be comforted. So would you bring comfort to this family, each and every one of them? And may your spirit, by the power of your spirit, help them to have courage, to find strength, and to know of your healing power. Be their help, Lord. We commit them to you this morning and hold them in our thoughts. Lord, there's a caller who gives praise to you for recent baptism and good times of fellowship. God, thank you for new life. Thank you for people who have put their trust in you, for you to say, come, follow me, and for you to bring about your salvation. Lord, we pray for his physical needs as he's experiencing pain. Lord, whatever it is that's at the root of it, we pray that you would give healing power. And we pray also for traveling mercies, Lord. Commit this man to you and pray that you would be near to him. Thank you again, God, for the way you bring about new life with baptisms and the times of being together in your name and fellowshipping. So we commit this man to you. Lord, there's a listener asking prayer for her marriage, that it would go strong with you. Lord, we pray that her husband would be willing to forgive her any wrongs that has been done to him, intentionally or unintentionally. Lord, would you give them wisdom
and discernment and the ability of the grace to be able to relate with one another, to be long-suffering, to listen well, to be quick to listen, slow to speak, and slow to become angry. Lord, I pray that you would guard their marriage. And you, we put up the shield of faith right now and the flaming darts of the enemy that wants to steal, kill, and destroy. I pray that the shield of faith would quench those darts. And we pray, Lord, that you would help them, and by your spirit, by your wisdom, by good counsel, by people praying for them like us right now, Lord, that there would be a goodness to their marriage and a strength to be able to forgive and to receive forgiveness and to confess. So, Lord, we commit them to you. We pray that she would feel love from her husband and from you. Lord, you say, tell us in your word that we love because you loved us first. So, Lord, let that first love that comes from you be at work in them, and that they in turn would share that, the husband, the wife. We pray, Lord, that this listener would experience the fullness of God's forgiveness. Jesus, you went to the cross for us to offer forgiveness. So, Lord, let there be the peace that comes from being reconciled to you. Let that also be experienced in being reconciled to her husband and to any relationship. Lord, we pray for her family. Commit them to your care. We pray for your provision. We pray for the working of your power in them by your spirit, by your word. We commit them to you, God. Thank you that you're with us. Lord, there's a caller who's asking that we pray for the village of Savunga as they grieve the tragic loss of life due to the capsized fishing vessel. Lord, this community, we pray, we join hearts and lift up all those who are grieving. Lord, we look to you for comfort, for peace. And I pray for your healing power to be at work. Lord, thank you that in you there is a living hope, that in the midst of tragedy like this, we can look to you and trust that one day we can find comfort, we can find peace. And so in these days, these tender days, Lord, would you show yourself to be faithful in this community of Savunga. Lord, we pray for healing. We pray for your shalom. We pray that this caller's daughter would experience guidance, the guidance and the provision and your protection, God. The God who said that I am the Lord your God, who takes hold of your right hand and says to you, do not fear, I will help you. Would those words be true? Would you be true to those words, Lord, for this caller's daughter? And by your power, that she would know that you are the good shepherd, giving yourself to guide, to provide, and to protect. And Lord, we pray also for this caller's family, that they would focus on what is right as they navigate school and work this fall. Lord, I pray that their trust would be placed in you, that you'd, as they find you to be faithful, Lord, that it would only cause them to trust you more and more. 'Tis so sweet to trust in Jesus, as the hymn says. So I pray that would be true for this caller's family. Lord, we pray for a caller who's asking, we pray for his family, for protection over their daily lives. And Lord, for their daily lives, we do pray that you would, whatever it is, the kinds of activities they are doing in those activities, Lord, give protection. I pray that you would watch over them. Lord, we also pray for his marriage. We ask prayer for his marriage. I pray that you would be the one that causes there to be life and joy and the grace needed to be patient, the grace needed to apologize, to forgive, to receive one from one to another. Lord, I pray that there would be a flourishing in this marriage. Lord, this morning I think of our pastors who serve your church, pastors who are
Covenant Church pastors, Assembly of God pastors, Lutheran, Methodist, and any church that bears your name, Jesus. I lift up them. I'm closer to the covenant pastors, so I think of them by name right now. And I pray that you would provide, Lord, provide all of their needs according to your riches and glory. Lord, the need to have the strength to prepare sermons, the strength needed as they bear others' burdens, as people share their burdens, as they conduct funerals and minister to people who are grieving. Lord, would you fill their cups, fill the cups of their emotions, their spiritual needs. You tell us, Lord, that your grace is sufficient. So God, would you show that your grace is sufficient to our pastors. Thank you so much for those who serve and sacrifice and give. And Lord, they're people. They're people. And we all have limits. So Lord, bless them with Sabbath days of rest. Help them to have good boundaries, to be able to rest, and to know that you're the good shepherd and we're your underlings. We're the sheep of your pasture. We're your servants. We're stewards. You're the king. You are the Lord. You're the head of the church. So bless our pastors, Lord, with joy. Let your joy be their strength. Provide for their physical needs, Lord. We trust and give thanks for our pastors. And we pray, Lord, for churches that need a pastor. I know there are many. It's Covenant Church, Lutheran, Moravian. Lord, there's churches that need pastors. There's villages that need pastors. And so I think of your words, Jesus, to your followers, pray to the Lord of the harvest to raise up laborers, because the harvest is plentiful and the workers are few. And Lord, we trust that within the church, you did not leave us. You didn't abandon us. You have given your Holy

And whatever that gifting is, to serve, to teach, to give financially, to pray, to have mercy, to have care for those who are hurting. Lord, whatever it is, Lord, would you grow every person that we might become mature, more mature. Thank you that you are with us. You are with the church. As imperfect as we are, as much as we struggle, we know that you love us and you give us your power by your Spirit. Thank you. Thank you for turning your ear to us, Lord, as we lift up these prayers to you. We trust in each one of them, each person that's behind each prayer request, each caller that's called in, Lord. We hold them up to you, hold these requests up to you, trusting that you would be at work, trusting that you are the Lord our God who takes hold of our right hand and says to us, do not fear, I will help you. We love you, Lord, and pray these things in the mighty name of Jesus. Amen. And I would like to invite you to join me in praying as Jesus taught his followers to pray as a way to close this time. I'm convinced that this is what Jesus taught his followers to pray, and so we call it the Lord's Prayer. And I believe that whatever concerns we have, hopes we have, needs we have, that we can lift them up to the Lord through this prayer. And we're asking heaven to touch earth. We're asking for him to provide. And so, whatever's on your heart, lift them up to the Lord as we pray this prayer. For we pray, our Father, who art in heaven, hallowed be thy name. Thy kingdom come, thy will be done, on earth as it is in heaven. Give us this day our daily bread, and forgive us our sins, as we forgive those who sin against us. Lead us not into temptation, but deliver us from evil. For thine is the kingdom and the power and the glory forever. And everybody said, amen. Well, amen and amen. Thank you so much for joining me this morning here on KICY's Care Force Prayer Time. This has been Curtis Ivanoff with you. You are a phone call away. If you need prayer, you can call 907-443-2213. And somebody at KICY will be happy to take your request, happy to even maybe pray with you right in that moment. Whether you're from Alaganuk or Scammon Bay or McCoryuk or Savunga or Shaktuik or Elam, Shishmaras, wherever you are not alone. The Lord is with you. And we have this wonderful prayer ministry that you can call in. Thanks again for joining me this morning as we turn our hearts to the Lord. This has been Curtis Ivanoff with you. God bless you here on this Wednesday day.

0: You can't be Alaska's senator if you vote against Alaska's energy. Mary Peltola sold out our energy workers because Schumer and Pelosi told her to do it. Peltola took her orders from the lower 48 liberals and voted against her own bill to expand Alaska energy production. That's why we fired Mary Peltola 2 years ago. Here's Jay Etherton, an energy worker in Anchorage.
1: If you can't keep your word, you're no good to me. That's how I feel about Mary Peltola. When her Liberal Party bosses told her to cut and run on Alaska, she followed orders. 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Then, when Alaskans got fed up and fired her, Peltola cashed out as a D.C. lobbyist. Alaska can't trust Mary Peltola.
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7: Here's Western Alaska's weather outlook from KICY AM 850. For eastern Norton Sound and the Nulato Hills, including Unalakleet and Ilam, showers today, highs in the 50s, southwest winds to 30 miles an hour. And tonight, showers likely, lows in the lower 40s, southwest winds to 25 miles an hour, decreasing to 15 miles an hour after midnight. For St. Lawrence Island, including Gamble and Savunga, mostly cloudy today, a slight chance of showers this morning, highs in the mid-40s. Northeast winds to 15 miles an hour. And tonight, cloudy, a slight chance of showers this evening, then a chance of showers and a slight chance of snow showers after midnight. Lows in the mid-30s, northeast winds to 15 miles an hour. For the Bering Strait coast, including Wales and King Island, cloudy skies today with a chance of showers. Highs in the mid-40s, north winds to 30 miles an hour, becoming northwest late this afternoon. And tonight, cloudy, a chance of showers this evening, then a slight chance of showers after midnight. Lows in the upper 30s, north winds around 15 miles an hour. For the Yukon Delta coast, including Alakanuk and Chivak, cloudy skies today with a chance of showers, highs in the lower 50s. West winds to 30 miles an hour, decreasing to 15 miles an hour late this afternoon. And tonight, a chance of showers this evening, then showers after midnight. Lows in the mid-40s. South winds to 10 miles an hour, becoming southeast after midnight. For the lower Yukon River, including Pitcairn Point and Marshall, showers likely today with highs in the lower 50s, southwest winds to 25 miles an hour, gusts up to 40 miles an hour. And tonight, showers, lows in the mid-40s, south winds around 10 miles an hour. For the Kuskokwim Delta, including Tuntutuliak and Lower Kalskag, the coastal flood advisory remains in effect until 10 o'clock this morning. Today, cloudy with a chance of rain, highs around 50, southwest winds to 25 miles an hour. And tonight, rain likely this evening, then showers likely after midnight. Lows in the upper 40s, south winds to 20 miles an hour. And for the southern Seward Peninsula coast, including Nome and White Mountain, mostly cloudy today with a slight chance of showers, highs in the lower 50s, west winds to 15 miles an hour. And tonight, cloudy with a chance of showers, lows in the upper 30s, west winds to 15 miles an hour. I'm Patty Birchall. That's the weather forecast from KICY AM 850.

0: Mary Peltola asked Alaskans to send her to Congress so she could work for us. But 2 years in Washington, and Mary Peltola didn't get one bill signed into law. Not one. And after we fired her, Mary Peltola sure cashed in. Peltola went to work for a D.C. lobbying firm, raking in over $300,000 in just 1 year. And Mary Peltola was even paid $80,000 by a Washington, D.C.-based dark money group. 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Mary Peltola isn't looking out for us. Mary Peltola looks out for herself. And that's why we don't want Mary Peltola in the U.S. Senate. Last Frontier PAC paid for and is responsible for the content of this advertising. Not authorized by any candidate or candidates committee. 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
1: There's nobody tougher than Mary Peltola when it comes to standing up for Alaskans. She took on President Biden to open the Willow Project, the largest new oil and gas exploration development in decades, creating jobs for Alaskans. She stood up to corporate interest and both parties and proposed landmark legislation to limit bottom trawling in Alaska waters. She'll always protect Second Amendment rights. Because in Alaska, firearms are about protecting ourselves and feeding our families. And as a military mom with two sons who served, she knows that a secure border keeps Americans safe.
2: I'm Mary Peltola.
3: There's only one thing that matters to me, getting the job done for Alaska. And I'll take on anyone, including Democrats, anyone in the lower 48 who doesn't understand what Alaska needs. When both parties are attacking you, you're doing something right. Alaska first, always. I'm Mary Peltola, and I approve this message.
1: Paid for by Alaskans for Mary.
4: Our son had the privilege of playing on a state championship football team in high school, and that's a really big deal. I mean, they were the toast of the school, heroes of the town for a while, until next year. You know, some of those heroes come back from college to visit the old alma mater, and you know what? They just weren't a big deal anymore. Some new guys were the ones wearing the jerseys now and getting all the attention. Sorry, guys. Last year's glory, yesterday's news. Now, what do you bet those guys will still be looking for someone to tell about the big game when they're 70 years old? Well, I'm Ron Hutchcraft, and I want to have a word with you today about things that really last, really matter. Forgotten victory. Tarnished trophies. That's the story of most of life's great achievements, isn't it? A big deal for a while, and then quickly faded. The title we fought for and got will be someone else's before long, and it won't even take a day to change the name on the door. All those achievements that mean so much at the time, all the rewards we wanted so long, gone so soon, except for one. And it's revealed in our word for today from the Word of God in Daniel 12, verses 2 and 3. Multitudes who sleep in the dust of the earth will awake, some to everlasting life, others to shame and everlasting contempt. Two eternal addresses. Every person you've ever met, every person in your life, will spend forever at one of these two eternal destinations, heaven or hell. The only thing they have in common is that they're both everlasting. Now, that ultimate values clarifier provides the backdrop now for Daniel 12:3, the path to a greatness that will never die. Those who are wise shine like the brightness of the heavens, and those who lead many to righteousness like the stars forever and ever. Tell me, what have you done in your life, or what can you do with the rest of your life that will give you a greatness that will make you, quote, shine like the stars forever and ever? Only one thing. Lead people to God's way, and in so doing, help them change their eternal address from hell to heaven. That's ultimate greatness. It's the kind of spiritual greatness your heart is hungry for. What's exciting about this greatness is it's within everyone's reach. You don't have to be especially intelligent or educated or talented or good-looking or rich or well-connected. This has nothing to do with your ability, only your availability for God to speak through you to explain what his son did on the cross for the people you know. And in fact, this helping people to go to heaven is the real reason why you are where you are. Jesus placed you there so people there could find him. So how are you doing with that? Your eternity-changing assignment is why you are and who you are, why you've been through and what you've been through. So you could talk to people like you, and they listen to you when you tell them about what Jesus did for them. I don't know what you're focusing your best energies on right now. Your influence, your prayers, your time, your ambitions. But if it doesn't impact eternity, it may be too small to matter. That's why the Bible says, he who wins souls is wise. I know you want to make a greater difference with the rest of your life than you've made until now, don't you? There's no greater difference you could possibly make in the life of someone you care about than to help them be in heaven with you forever. Every person you know who doesn't know Jesus, in your family, every person you work with, every person you go to school with, that's a future in hell or heaven. Be the one who tells them how they can be a future resident of heaven. Introduce them to Jesus. And your Bible says, you're going to shine like the stars forever and ever.
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1: Here's the fast forecast from KICY AM 850. For eastern Norton Sound and the Nulato Hills, showers today with highs in the 50s, southwest winds to 30 miles an hour. For St. Lawrence Island, mostly cloudy, a slight chance of showers this morning, highs in the mid-40s, northeast winds to 15 miles an hour. For the Bering Strait coast, cloudy skies today with a chance of showers, highs in the mid-40s, north winds to 30 miles an hour, becoming northwest late this afternoon. For the Yukon Delta coast, cloudy skies today with a chance of showers, highs in the lower 50s, west winds to 30 miles an hour, decreasing to 15 miles an hour late this afternoon. For the lower Yukon River, showers likely today with highs in the lower 50s, southwest winds to 25 miles an hour, gusting up to 40 miles an hour. For the Kuskokwim Delta, the coastal flood advisory remains in effect until 10 o'clock this morning. Today, cloudy with a chance of rain, highs around 50, southwest winds to 25 miles an hour. And for the southern Seward Peninsula coast, mostly cloudy with a slight chance of showers today, highs in the lower 50s, west winds to 15 miles an hour. We'll have the extended forecast in about a half an hour here on KICY AM 850.

Serving all of Western Alaska and the Russian Far East, this is KICY AM 850. That was Jason Gray with Sparrows. We heard from the McCameys before that. There is Jesus. And I'm Patty Burchill. Thanks for joining me this Wednesday morning. I've got a note from the KICY clipboard. Nome Recreation Center hosts Kinder Gym for kids 6 years old and younger every Monday, Wednesday, and Friday from 10 a.m. to noon in the main gymnasium. It's going on right now. On Mondays and Wednesdays, admission is $9 for two youth and $1 for each additional youth. 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We got the Echoes and Taya next. 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
1: You can't be Alaska's senator if you vote against Alaska's energy. Mary Peltola sold out our energy workers because Schumer and Pelosi told her to do it. Peltola took her orders from the lower 48 liberals and voted against her own bill to expand Alaska energy production. That's why we fired Mary Peltola 2 years ago. Here's Jay Etherton, an energy worker in Anchorage.
2: If you can't keep your word, you're no good to me. 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Then, when Alaskans got fed up and fired her, Peltola cashed out as a D.C. lobbyist. 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

0: Ben Fuller, If It Was Up to Me, here on KICY AM 850, at your service since Easter Sunday, 1960. We heard from the Masters Four before that with Power, Fire, Blood. Well, it is the 16th day of September, and there are some notable things that happened on this day. In 1857, the song Jingle Bells by James Pierpont was copyrighted under the original title One Horse Open Sleigh. In other interesting news, in 1955, Play-Doh was introduced. And in 1988, Bobby McFerrin's Don't Worry, Be Happy became the first a cappella record to reach number one on U.S. rock music charts. Just a few things that happened on this date in history.
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2: 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I felt no hope for me. 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Since coming to Teen Challenge, I'm finally getting set free, and I can feel it every day. That want to go drink is no longer in my head anymore, and I owe that all to God.
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3: Mary Peltola asked Alaskans to send her to Congress so she could work for us. But 2 years in Washington, and Mary Peltola didn't get one bill signed into law. Not one. And after we fired her, Mary Peltola sure cashed in. Peltola went to work.

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For Eastern Norton Sound and the New Lotto Hills, including Unalakleet and Ilam, showers today, highs in the 50s, southwest winds to 30 miles an hour. And tonight, showers likely, lows in the lower 40s, southwest winds to 25 miles an hour, decreasing to 15 miles an hour after midnight. For St. Lawrence Island, including Gamble and Savunga, mostly cloudy today, a slight chance of showers this morning, highs in the mid-40s, northeast winds to 15 miles an hour. And tonight, cloudy, a slight chance of showers this evening, then a chance of showers and a slight chance of snow showers after midnight. Lows in the mid-30s, northeast winds to 15 miles an hour. For the Bering Strait coast, including Wales and King Island, cloudy skies today with a chance of showers. Highs in the mid-40s, north winds to 30 miles an hour, becoming northwest late this afternoon. And tonight, cloudy, a chance of showers this evening, then a slight chance of showers after midnight. Lows in the upper 30s, north winds around 15 miles an hour. For the Yukon Delta coast, including Alakanuk and Chivak, cloudy skies today with a chance of showers, highs in the lower 50s. West winds to 30 miles an hour, decreasing to 15 miles an hour late this afternoon. And tonight, a chance of showers this evening, then showers after midnight. Lows in the mid-40s, south winds to 10 miles an hour, becoming southeast after midnight. For the lower Yukon River, including Pictus Point and Marshall, showers likely today with highs in the lower 50s, southwest winds to 25 miles an hour, gusts up to 40 miles an hour. And tonight, showers, lows in the mid-40s, south winds around 10 miles an hour. For the Kuskokwim Delta, including Tuntutuliak and Lower Kalskag, the coastal flood advisory remains in effect until 10 o'clock this morning. Today, cloudy with a chance of rain, highs around 50, southwest winds to 25 miles an hour. And tonight, rain likely this evening, then showers likely after midnight. Lows in the upper 40s, south winds to 20 miles an hour. And for the southern Seward Peninsula coast, including Nome and White Mountain, mostly cloudy today with a slight chance of showers, highs in the lower 50s, west winds to 15 miles an hour. And tonight, cloudy with a chance of showers, lows in the upper 30s, west winds to 15 miles an hour. I'm Patty Burchill. That's the weather forecast from KICY AM 850.

0: The more we learn about Dan Sullivan, the worse it gets. While Alaskans struggle to pay the bills, Sullivan was tripling his own net worth in D.C. and working against Alaska. Sullivan sided with the trawl fleet, gutting protections for small boat fishermen, and refusing to back efforts to limit bycatch. So it's no surprise that he got hundreds of thousands of dollars from big factory trawlers, the same Seattle executives destroying Alaska fisheries. Now we know that Sullivan was even invested in a foreign farmed salmon company, the biggest competitor to Alaska wild salmon in the world. When he sold the stock off, Sullivan made thousands of dollars for himself. And then he broke Congress's insider trading law, hiding the trade for months. Dan Sullivan keeps working for himself, and it costs Alaska way too much.
1: I'm Mary Piltola. I'm running for U.S. Senate, and I approve this message.
0: Paid for by Alaskans for Mary.
2: Therefore, I tell you, do not worry about your life, what you will eat or drink, or about your body, what you will wear. Is not life more important than food, and the body more than clothes? Matthew 6:25. At the end of the Sermon on the Mount, Jesus speaks these words of truth regarding worry. In fact, he gives us many examples of provision for our lives, proving we need not worry. However, as humans, it is natural for us to worry to instead let that lead our lives. Does it need to? Absolutely not. As life is much more than worrying about food or clothes, it is fully about trusting God with your life. Once we can engage in believing and trusting, he has sovereign power over us as we surrender our lives to him. He can relieve us of all worry, both today and tomorrow. The ministry that I serve, we're constantly wondering and worrying. We shouldn't do so. We need to attempt to do other what God's word says here. Skipping the worry, trusting him instead today. This is Dr. Keith Hamilton, Alaska Christian College's president, reminding you that because he lives, you can face tomorrow.

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2: Here's the fast forecast from KICY AM 850. For eastern Norton Sound and the Nulato Hills, showers today with highs in the 50s, southwest winds to 30 miles an hour. For St. Lawrence Island, mostly cloudy, a slight chance of showers this morning, highs in the mid-40s, northeast winds to 15 miles an hour. For the Bering Strait Coast, cloudy skies today with a chance of showers, highs in the mid-40s, north winds to 30 miles an hour, becoming northwest late this afternoon. For the Yukon Delta Coast, cloudy skies today with a chance of showers, highs in the lower 50s, west winds to 30 miles an hour, decreasing to 15 miles an hour late this afternoon. For the lower Yukon River, showers likely today with highs in the lower 50s, southwest winds to 25 miles an hour, gusting up to 40 miles an hour. For the Kuskokwim Delta, the coastal flood advisory remains in effect until 10 o'clock this morning. Today, cloudy with a chance of rain, highs around 50, southwest winds to 25 miles an hour. And for the southern Seward Peninsula coast, mostly cloudy with a slight chance of showers today, highs in the lower 50s, west winds to 15 miles an hour. We'll have the extended forecast in about a half an hour here on KICY AM 850.

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Got the Haven Quartet coming up, but first here's Carolyn Darling. It'll be worth it after all. As the music continues here on KICY AM 850.

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1: In a Judean wilderness, David cried out, "O God, you are my God. Earnestly I seek you. My soul thirsts for you. My body longs for you in a dry and weary land where there is no water." At the time, David was being hunted by Saul, who felt that he was a threat to his kingdom. And at times, David became weary in body, wondering if he would ever find peace. No doubt he also wondered if he would ever be able to go back home to Bethlehem and sleep without concern for his safety. Yet David didn't say that he longed for the comforts of home and a taste of mother's cooking. No, he cried out that his soul was thirsty for the Almighty in a dry and weary land. Question: do you have times in your life when you grow weary of the battle and your soul cries out for God? You long to know Him in a deeper and a more intimate way, stripping away the layers of misunderstanding and perhaps even the fear that has kept you a comfortable distance away from Him. David said that his body, his innermost being, longed for God, something that was intense and personal. Have you ever considered the possibility that it was He, God, who placed that yearning, that deep longing in your heart, so that He Himself could fill it? God not only created the thirst, but He knew that He was the only thing which could satisfy that deep longing within. How does God satisfy that longing in our hearts? Or what should we do to know Him more intimately and personally? Have you discovered that when you're really thirsty, sugary products just don't satisfy? What you want is water, crystal clear, pure, and cool. Nothing satisfies like a refreshing drink of water on a hot day. Guideline number one: if you want to satisfy the deep longing in your heart for God, get rid of the sugary substitutes. The claptrap of religion, the trappings of ceremony, the tinsel of pseudo-religious experiences. Paul spoke of the washing of water by the Word, and he was talking of the purity of God's Word, which lets you know and experience God as He really is. Guideline number two: to know God intimately, turn off the radio and television and strive to insulate yourself from some of the noise that keeps you from hearing His voice. There is a place in the Rocky Mountains which I probably will never see again, but it will never escape my memory. It's almost at timberline, where oxygen deprivation stunts the growth of trees, and above that altitude about all you find is granite rocks and a few stunted shrubs. From a rocky outcrop, which I dubbed Pulpit Rock, there's a majestic view of stunning scenery. I'll never forget several afternoons when I sat there with an open Bible and I thought of God and His working in my life. We need those quiet, intimate, personal times without telephones and little children's voices and the din and noise of traffic to experience God. Guideline number three: to experience God in a real way, tell Him of the deep longing in your heart to know Him and to feel His might and power. In another psalm, David cried out, "I reach out for you, I thirst for you as parched land thirsts for rain." Pretty graphic, right? On the last and greatest day of the feast, Jesus stood up and said in a loud voice, "If anyone is thirsty, let him come to me and drink." Only God could say that. Be sure that the thirst in your soul for God is there because He wants to satisfy that, and nothing else will ever do.
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2: You can't be Alaska's senator if you vote against Alaska's energy. Mary Peltola sold out our energy workers because Schumer and Pelosi told her to do it. Peltola took her orders from the lower 48 liberals and voted against her own bill to expand Alaska energy production. That's why we fired Mary Peltola 2 years ago. Here's Jay Etherton, an energy worker in Anchorage.
3: If you can't keep your word, you're no good to me. 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When her Liberal Party bosses told her to cut and run on Alaska, she followed orders. 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Then, when Alaskans got fed up and fired her, Peltola cashed out as a D.C. lobbyist. 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

0: New music from Andrew Rip and Jervis Campbell. That's Hold Me Up, and it's here on KICY AM 850, Christian radio for the real people. We heard from writer Erickson before that, God holds the future in his hands. Our verse from God's word today comes from the book of James, chapter 3, verse 13. Who is wise and understanding among you? Let them show it by their good life, by deeds done in the humility that comes from wisdom. That's James chapter 3, verse 13, from the New International Version of the Bible.
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6: There's nobody tougher than Mary Peltola when it comes to standing up for Alaskans. She took on President Biden to open the Willow Project, the largest new oil and gas exploration development in decades, creating jobs for Alaskans. She stood up to corporate interest and both parties and proposed landmark legislation to limit bottom trawling in Alaska waters. She'll always protect Second Amendment rights. 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
7: 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Alaska first, always. I'm Mary Peltola, and I approve this message.
6: Paid for by Alaskans for Mary.
0: Here's Western Alaska's weather outlook from KICY AM 850. For eastern Norton Sound and the Nulato Hills, including Unalakleet and Ilam, showers today, highs in the 50s, southwest winds to 30 miles an hour. And tonight, showers likely, lows in the lower 40s, southwest winds to 25 miles an hour, decreasing to 15 miles an hour after midnight. For St. Lawrence Island, including Gamble and Savunga, mostly cloudy today, a slight chance of showers this morning, highs in the mid-40s, northeast winds to 15 miles an hour. And tonight, cloudy, a slight chance of showers this evening, then a chance of showers and a slight chance of snow showers after midnight. Lows in the mid-30s, northeast winds to 15 miles an hour. For the Bering Strait coast, including Wales and King Island, cloudy skies today with a chance of showers. Highs in the mid-40s, north winds to 30 miles an hour, becoming northwest late this afternoon. And tonight, cloudy, a chance of showers this evening, then a slight chance of showers after midnight. Lows in the upper 30s, north winds around 15 miles an hour. For the Yukon Delta coast, including Alakanuk and Chivak, cloudy skies today with a chance of showers, highs in the lower 50s, west winds to 30 miles an hour, decreasing to 15 miles an hour late this afternoon. And tonight, a chance of showers this evening, then showers after midnight. Lows in the mid-40s, south winds to 10 miles an hour, becoming southeast after midnight. For the lower Yukon River, including Pitcairn Point and Marshall, showers likely today with highs in the lower 50s, southwest winds to 25 miles an hour, gusts up to 40 miles an hour. And tonight, showers, lows in the mid-40s, south winds around 10 miles an hour. For the Kuskokwim Delta, including Tuntutuliak and Lower Kalskag, the coastal flood advisory remains in effect until 10 o'clock this morning. Today, cloudy with a chance of rain, highs around 50, southwest winds to 25 miles an hour.

hour. And tonight, rain likely this evening, then showers likely after midnight. Lows in the upper 40s, south winds to 20 miles an hour. And for the southern Seward Peninsula coast, including Nome and White Mountain, mostly cloudy today with a slight chance of showers. Highs in the lower 50s, west winds to 15 miles an hour. And tonight, cloudy with a chance of showers. Lows in the upper 30s, west winds to 15 miles an hour. I'm Patty Burchill. That's the weather forecast from KICY, AM 850.

0: You can't be Alaska's senator if you vote against Alaska's energy. Mary Peltola sold out our energy workers because Schumer and Pelosi told her to do it. Peltola took her orders from the lower 48 liberals and voted against her own bill to expand Alaska energy production. That's why we fired Mary Peltola 2 years ago. Here's Jay Etherton, an energy worker in Anchorage.
1: If you can't keep your word, you're no good to me. 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When her Liberal Party bosses told her to cut and run on Alaska, she followed orders. 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Then, when Alaskans got fed up and fired her, Peltola cashed out as a D.C. lobbyist. 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
1: From the Christian News Radio Network, I'm Jim Miller. Three people dead after a news helicopter crashed in Los Angeles yesterday, covering another deadly accident. The chopper providing news coverage for KNBC and sister station Telemundo 52 when it went down, killing the pilot and a reporter along with a pedestrian on the ground, both the NTSB and FAA investigating. Federal Reserve expected to raise interest rates when it wraps up its two-day policy meeting today. It would be the first rate hike in over 3 years. Analysts project the central bank will hike rates by a quarter percentage point in a bid to bring down the inflation. Congress has been notified by the Trump administration that it's moving forward with a multi-billion dollar arms deal with Israel. Here's News Nation's Tom Dempsey.
2: In total, this deal comes in just under $3 billion, and it involves the transfer of 20,000 MK-84 bombs, 20,000 Blue 117s, and 20,000 bombs known as bunker busters, each weighing thousands of pounds. The Washington Post also reporting that the transfer of all these bombs could literally take years, and right now the Trump administration is pressing Congress to approve the finalized deal.
1: The Biden administration held off on one shipment of the same class of bombs, but Trump lifted that hold when he took office again. More news coming up. But right now, here's a word from our sponsor.
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1: President Trump heading to North Carolina later today. White House says he'll be in Gastonia to campaign for Republican Senate candidate Michael Whatley. While he has said Trump needs an ally in the Senate and North Carolina needs a fighter. Members of Congress weighing a new proposal to monitor the development of artificial intelligence that is getting support from some tech leaders. News Nation's Marty Hughes.
5: OpenAI founder Sam Altman already is backing the New Frontier Act, which would force tech companies to use outside evaluators when testing their models' safety and security. Tech giant Elon Musk is pitching his own solution, hoping to bridge the oversight gap without getting the government involved. He's proposing the country's top developers and China's AI leaders work together to test one another's models.
1: President Trump and his administration have downplayed warnings AI poses a threat to humanity and the calls for government to step in. And the Senate's voted to move forward with the Protect College Sports Act. From Christian News Radio Network, I'm Jim Miller. Hear this and other reports on demand. 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
6: With the Wall Street Business Report, I'm Rich Thomason. There's word that retail sales rose a better than expected 1.2% last month. Stepped up spending comes after shoppers pulled back the previous month, with spending falling 0.5% in July. We'll be hearing from the Federal Reserve later today. Economists expect the central bank to announce its hiking interest rates for the first time in more than 3 years in a bid to rein in inflation, which is running above the Fed's 2% target. President Trump wants the Fed to lower rates to boost the economy. Small business owners in the U.S. and Canada say a trade war between their countries is harming sales, while they are also dealing with rising expenses from the higher cost of fuel. The conflict between the neighbors affects only 5% of total exports and imports, but it's having a big impact on small businesses that depend on cross-border sales. For the Wall Street Business Report, I'm Rich Thomason.
7: With Alaska News, I'm Patty Burchill. In August, more than 70% of participating Alaska voters supported Ballot Measure 1, voting to restrict the amount of money that individuals can contribute to campaigns for state office. On November 3rd, Alaskans will vote on Ballot Measure 2, and an overlooked section of that measure, intended to roll back the state's election system to what it was in 2020, almost certainly would repeal part of Ballot Measure 1. In 2020, Alaskans passed a different ballot measure, too. It installed the current open primary and ranked choice general election, as well as other election reforms. This year's ballot measure, too, seeks to repeal all parts of the previous measure, too, returning Alaska elections to what they were in 2020. That adds a new wrinkle because of this year's ballot measure 1. Passed by voters in August, ballot measure 1 limits the amount of money that someone can donate to a candidate. That includes governor and lieutenant governor candidates who run together as a single ticket. That single ticket system was installed in 2020's ballot measure 2. Ballot measure 1 limited donations to that single ticket. This year's ballot measure 2 seeks to get rid of the combined single ticket campaign. That would get rid of the combined donation limit for governor and lieutenant governor. In this rather confusing legal scenario, the final description on the November ballot says only that ballot measure 2 would, quote, remove the limits on donations to joint campaigns for governor and lieutenant governor, end quote. It doesn't say whether anything would replace them. And following a ruling by the Alaska Court of Appeals, the Alaska Department of Law has dropped criminal charges against 11 American Samoan residents of Whittier who were accused of illegal voting. American Samoans are U.S. nationals, but not citizens, and thus cannot vote in Alaska elections. State prosecutors charged Tupe Smith and 10 other Whittier residents with voting illegally after Smith won a local school board race in 2022. All 11 said they were unaware that they could not vote in local elections and said they were misinformed by local elections officials. Smith, who was charged in 2023, sought to have her case dismissed. A Superior Court judge denied that request, but Smith appealed, and the Court of Appeals ruled this month that in order to convict someone of voting illegally, prosecutors must prove that someone intentionally sought to deceive elections officials when they cast an illegal vote. The Department of Law had brought charges against Smith and others under a different standard, one that doesn't require an intent to deceive. Rather than appeal the Court of Appeals' interpretation to the Alaska Supreme Court, the Department of Law dropped the charges. And that's Alaska News.
8: Here's Western Alaska's weather forecast from KICY AM 850. For eastern Norton Sound and the Nulato Hills, including Stebbins and Koyuk. Today, showers, highs in the 50s, southwest winds to 30. And tonight, showers likely, lows in the lower 40s. Southwest winds to 25, decreasing to 15 after midnight. For St. Lawrence Island, including Gamble and Savunga. Today, mostly cloudy, highs in the mid-40s, northeast winds to 15. And tonight, cloudy, a slight chance of showers in the evening, then a chance of showers, and a slight chance of snow showers after midnight, lows in the mid-30s, northeast winds to 15. For the Bering Strait coast, including Brevik Mission and Diomede. Today, cloudy with a chance of showers, highs in the mid-40s, northwest winds to 30. And tonight, cloudy, a chance of showers in the evening, then a slight chance of showers after midnight. Lows in the upper 30s, north winds around 15. For the Yukon Delta coast, including Emonic and Hooper Bay. Today, cloudy with a chance of showers, highs in the lower 50s, west winds to 15. And tonight, a chance of showers in the evening, then showers after midnight. Lows in the mid-40s, south winds to 10, becoming southeast after midnight. For the lower Yukon River, including St. Mary's and Pilot Station. Today, showers likely, highs in the lower 50s, southwest winds to 25, gusts up to 40. And tonight, showers, lows in the mid-40s, south winds around 10. For the Kuskokwim Delta, including Apusiak and Hooper Bay. Today, cloudy with a chance of rain, highs around 50, southwest winds to 25. And tonight, rain likely in the evening, then showers likely after midnight. Lows in the upper 40s, south winds to 20. And for the southern Seward Peninsula coast, including Nome and Banner Creek, today mostly cloudy with a slight chance of showers, highs in the lower 50s, west winds to 15. And tonight, cloudy with a chance of showers, lows in the upper 30s, west winds to 15. I'm Cody, and that's your weather forecast from KICY AM 850.
7: 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To my daughter, Anakin Panipchuk in Nome, from Ruben Panipchuk, happy birthday. I hope you enjoy your day. I love you. Once again, to my daughter, Anakin Panipchuk in Nome, from Ruben Panipchuk, happy birthday. I hope you enjoy your day. I love you. If you have a personal message you'd like us to send for you, give us a call, 1-800-478-5429 or 907-443-2213. 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

0: time for the Fishing Report from the Alaska Department of Fish and Game. 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
1: This is the Alaska Department of Fish and Game with the Yukon River Subsistence Fishing Announcement, recorded Thursday, September 10th. At this time, the fall chum salmon run is largely complete in the lower Yukon River, and subsistence fishing restrictions are being removed, starting in the coastal district and districts 1 to 4 based on fall chum salmon travel time. Current projections indicate that the fall chum salmon run is likely to meet all Alaskan escapement goals and could meet the Canada Treaty objectives. However, the Canadian origin projections do not include a large enough harvestable surplus for directed fishing on those stocks at this time. Assessment of the Canadian origin contribution to the overall run is ongoing. Restrictions are being removed after the vast majority of Canadian origin fall chum salmon have passed each fishing district. In the coastal district, District 1, District 2, and District 3, from the Nausknaut Peninsula north to Point Romanoff, including the Black River and the communities of Chivac, Hooper Bay, Scammon Bay, Nunamiqua, Alakanuk, Monic, Kotlik, Mountain Village, Pickus Point, St. Mary's, Pilot Station, Marshall, Russian Mission, Holy Cross, and Shagaluk. Subsistence fishing for salmon and non-salmon is open 24 hours per day, 7 days per week, with 7.5-inch or smaller mesh gill nets and all other legal subsistence fishing gear. All fish caught may be retained. Gillnet lengths are no longer restricted to 60 feet and are no longer restricted to being operated as a set net. As a reminder, all gillnets must be clearly marked with a buoy or float that has the fisherman's first initial, last name, and address. They cannot be submerged during ice-free months and must have visible floating corks. The subsistence fishing schedule is available 24 hours per day at 1-866-479-7387. If you have any questions about this or any announcement, please call the Fairbanks office at 907-459-7274. Please note that there is a federal special action in place and the federal closures align with this announcement. Contact Holly Carroll at 907-351-3029 for more information. Thank you.
2: This is an announcement from the Alaska Department of Fish and Game in Nome for the Norton Sound District. Commercial salmon gillnet fishing will remain closed for the 2026 season in Norton Sound. During the most recent commercial periods in subdistricts 2 through 6, catch rates were below average to poor, and salmon monitoring projects in the region are generally inoperable. Prior to becoming inoperable, monitoring projects were indicating low returns. Because catch rates have been marginal and escapement projects have not been able to produce reliable escapement estimates that indicate a harvestable surplus for commercial harvest of coho salmon exists, the department is taking a conservative approach and will not announce additional commercial fishing periods for the remainder of the 2026 commercial salmon fishing season. The subsistence fishing schedule ends in the Nome Subdistrict on September 1st, and fresh and marine waters will be open to gillnet fishing continuously. However, the use of beach seine gear remains prohibited. And as previously announced, in Subdistricts 5 and 6, the Shaktulik and Unicleet Subdistricts, subsistence fishing is open in marine and fresh waters continuously. However, subsistence fishing using beach seine gear is prohibited. For any fisheries questions or for assistance obtaining or reporting on a subsistence salmon permit, please call Fish and Game in Nome at 907-443-5167. This has been an informational update from the Alaska Department of Fish and Game in Nome. Hey, stay safe out there and good luck.
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4: The next Nome tide will be a low tide at 4:33 p.m., followed by a high tide at 11:10 p.m. The marine forecast for western Alaska coastal waters out to 15 nautical miles posted at 3:46 a.m. Wednesday, September 16th, outlook to Thursday. Zone 2802, Doll Point to Quick Pack. There's a small craft advisory in effect through this morning. Today, west winds 25 knots, seas 7 feet. Tonight, southeast winds 15 knots, seas 4 feet. Thursday, east winds 10 knots, seas 3 feet, rain showers. Zone 2803, quick pack to Cape Stevens. There's a small craft advisory in effect through this evening. Today, west winds 25 knots, seas 6 feet. Tonight, southwest winds 25 knots, seas 4 feet. Thursday, southeast winds 10 knots, seas 2 feet, rain showers. Zone 2804, Cape Stevens to Moses Point. There's a small craft advisory in effect through this evening. Today, west winds 30 knots, seas 6 feet. Tonight, southwest winds 25 knots, seas 5 feet. Thursday, southeast winds 10 knots, seas 2 feet. Zone 2805, Moses Point to Sledge Island. There's a small craft advisory in effect through this morning. Today, west winds 25 knots, seas building to 5 feet. Tonight, west winds 20 knots, seas 5 feet. Thursday, northeast winds 15 knots, seas 2 feet. Zone 2806, Sledge Island to Wales. There's a small craft advisory in effect through this afternoon. Today, northwest winds 25 knots, seas 8 feet. Tonight, northwest winds 15 knots, seas 5 feet. Thursday, northeast winds 15 knots, seas 3 feet. Zone 2816, the south side of St. Lawrence Island. Today, northwest winds 15 knots, becoming east, seas 5 feet, subsiding. Tonight, east winds 15 knots, seas 3 feet. Thursday, northeast winds 20 knots, seas 4 feet. Zone 2817, the north side of St. Lawrence Island. Today, northwest winds 20 knots, becoming northeast at 10 knots, seas 8 feet, subsiding to 5 feet. Tonight, northeast winds 15 knots, seas 4 feet. Thursday, northeast winds 20 knots, seas 4 feet.

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0: Would $1 million change your life? Hey, this is Stephen Curtis Chapman. Would you stick the money in a coffee can and hide it? I don't think so. You'd probably buy a new house, maybe a car, or even a boat.
1: Here's Western Alaska's weather forecast from KICY AM 850. For eastern Norton Sound and the Nulato Hills, including Stebbins and Koyuk. Today, showers, highs in the 50s, southwest winds to 30. And tonight, showers likely, lows in the lower 40s. Southwest winds to 25, decreasing to 15 after midnight. For St. Lawrence Island, including Gamble and Savunga. Today, mostly cloudy, highs in the mid-40s, northeast winds to 15. And tonight, cloudy, a slight chance of showers in the evening, then a chance of showers, and a slight chance of snow showers after midnight, lows in the mid-30s, northeast winds at 215. For the Bering Strait Coast, including Brevik Mission and Diomede. Today, cloudy with a chance of showers, highs in the mid-40s, northwest winds to 30. And tonight, cloudy, a chance of showers in the evening, then a slight chance of showers after midnight, lows in the upper 30s, north winds around 15. For the Yukon Delta Coast, including Emonik and Hooper Bay. Today, cloudy with a chance of showers, highs in the lower 50s, west winds to 15. And tonight, a chance of showers in the evening, then showers after midnight, lows in the mid-40s, south winds to 10, becoming southeast after midnight. For the lower Yukon River, including St. Mary's and Pilot Station. Today, showers likely, highs in the lower 50s, southwest winds to 25, gusts up to 40. And tonight, showers, lows in the mid-40s, south winds around 10. For the Kuskokwim Delta, including Apusiak and Hooper Bay. Today, cloudy with a chance of rain, highs around 50, southwest winds to 25. And tonight, rain likely in the evening, then showers likely after midnight. Lows in the upper 40s, south winds to 20. And for the southern Seward Peninsula coast, including Nome and Banner Creek, today mostly cloudy with a slight chance of showers, highs in the lower 50s, west winds to 15. And tonight, cloudy with a chance of showers, lows in the upper 30s, west winds to 15. I'm Cody, and that's your weather forecast from KICY AM 850.

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1: Friends, this is Janet Parshall. Thanks so much for choosing to spend the next hour with us. 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

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It's a KICY AM 850. That was Poets and Prophets with Make Room. And here's a quick note from the KICY clipboard. The United Methodist Women's Thrift Shop is offering a number of items for free this week only. 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Up next, Wiz Nance, It's Only by the Blood.

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1: Mary Peltola asked Alaskans to send her to Congress so she could work for us. But 2 years in Washington, and Mary Peltola didn't get one bill signed into law. Not one. And after we fired her, Mary Peltola sure cashed in. Peltola went to work for a D.C. lobbying firm, raking in over $300,000 in just 1 year. And Mary Peltola was even paid $80,000 by a Washington, D.C.-based dark money group. 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Mary Peltola isn't looking out for us. Mary Peltola looks out for herself. And that's why we don't want Mary Peltola in the U.S. Senate. Last Frontier PAC paid for and is responsible for the content of this advertising, not authorized by any candidate or candidates committee. LastFrontierPAC.com.
2: The more we learn about Dan Sullivan, the worse it gets. While Alaskans struggle to pay the bills, Sullivan was tripling his own net worth in D.C. and working against Alaska. Sullivan sided with the trawl fleet, gutting protections for small boat fishermen, and refusing to back efforts to limit bycatch. So it's no surprise that he got hundreds of thousands of dollars from big factory trawlers, the same Seattle executives destroying Alaska fisheries. Now we know that Sullivan was even invested in a foreign farmed salmon company, the biggest competitor to Alaska wild salmon in the world. When he sold the stock off, Sullivan made thousands of dollars for himself. And then he broke Congress's insider trading law, hiding the trade for months. Dan Sullivan keeps working for himself, and it costs Alaska way too much.
3: I'm Mary Peltola. I'm running for U.S. Senate, and I approve this message.
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4: Since the day I stopped drinking, my life has gotten better and better. 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It's scary trying to walk through life alone, and today I have that very distinct feeling that I don't ever have to be alone again. Alcoholics Anonymous. It works. Look us up. 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

0: Darn Wells, that was Making Room, right here on Christian Radio for the Real People, KICY, AM 850. So a recent study found that the friendly squirrel staring at you in the park has a personality. Researchers said these personality traits can range in squirrels from aggressive to social or polite to careful and shy. These traits, when compared to humans, the current psychological thinking behind humans is that there's the big five: agreeableness, conscientiousness, neuroticism, extroversion, and openness to experience. That's the current thinking behind human personality traits. For squirrels, they found four: boldness, aggressiveness, activity level, and sociability.
1: His questions were like a message flashing in the front of his mind as he woke up.

0: each morning. I need to know, I need to know. His need to know about God was so great, he was ready to pay someone to come talk to him. He needed answers. A friend connected him with a CEF leader. The questions that this 9-year-old had were deep. He wanted to know the purpose of life, why he'd been created. He asked what happens to people when they die, how did Jesus rise from the dead? As the message of salvation was clearly explained to him, his response was simple. I believe, he said. With the faith of a child, all that was presented was accepted. Could you answer these questions if a child asked you? Child Evangelism Fellowship of Alaska trains adults and teens to share the message of salvation. Do you want to know more about how to share the gospel? 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
6: Here's Western Alaska's weather forecast from KICY AM 850. For eastern Norton Sound and the Nulato Hills, including Stebbins and Koyuk. Today, showers, highs in the 50s, southwest winds to 30. And tonight, showers likely, lows in the lower 40s. Southwest winds to 25, decreasing to 15 after midnight. For St. Lawrence Island, including Gamble and Savunga. Today, mostly cloudy, highs in the mid-40s, northeast winds to 15. And tonight, cloudy, a slight chance of showers in the evening, then a chance of showers, and a slight chance of snow showers after midnight. Lows in the mid-30s, northeast winds at 215. For the Bering Strait Coast, including Brevik Mission and Diomede. Today, cloudy with a chance of showers, highs in the mid-40s, northwest winds to 30. And tonight, cloudy, a chance of showers in the evening, then a slight chance of showers after midnight. Lows in the upper 30s, north winds around 15. For the Yukon Delta Coast, including Emonic and Hooper Bay. Today, cloudy with a chance of showers, highs in the lower 50s, west winds to 15. And tonight, a chance of showers in the evening, then showers after midnight, lows in the mid-40s, south winds to 10, becoming southeast after midnight. For the lower Yukon River, including St. Mary's and Pilot Station. Today, showers likely, highs in the lower 50s, southwest winds to 25. Gusts up to 40. And tonight, showers, lows in the mid-40s, south winds around 10. For the Kuskokwim Delta, including Apusiak and Hooper Bay. Today, cloudy with a chance of rain, highs around 50, southwest winds to 25. And tonight, rain likely in the evening, then showers likely after midnight. Lows in the upper 40s, south winds to 20. And for the southern Seward Peninsula coast, including Nome and Banner Creek. Today, mostly cloudy with a slight chance of showers, highs in the lower 50s, west winds to 15. And tonight, cloudy with a chance of showers, lows in the upper 30s, west winds to 15. I'm Cody, and that's your weather forecast from KICY AM 850.

0: But in the end, you know, we have to remember when we release a loved one, when we release a child into trusting the Lord, you know, we're releasing them to the Lord.
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0: We're not releasing them to a cliff to fall over. 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Now, will we always get the outcome that we want? Absolutely not. But regardless, we can't control the outcome anyways. So why not take that step and release them into the arms of the Lord and let the Lord carry what was never yours to carry?
1: More from Lisa Turkhurst at FamilyMinute.org.

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1: There's nobody tougher than Mary Peltola when it comes to standing up for Alaskans. She took on President Biden to open the Willow Project, the largest new oil and gas exploration development in decades, creating jobs for Alaskans. She stood up to corporate interest and both parties and proposed landmark legislation to limit bottom trawling in Alaska waters. She'll always protect Second Amendment rights, because in Alaska, firearms are about protecting ourselves and feeding our families. And as a military mom with two sons who served, she knows that a secure border keeps Americans safe.
2: I'm Mary Peltola. There's only one thing that matters to me, getting the job done for Alaska. And I'll take on anyone, including Democrats, anyone in the lower 48 who doesn't understand what Alaska needs. When both parties are attacking you, you're doing something right. Alaska first, always. I'm Mary Peltola, and I approve this message.
1: Paid for by Alaskans for Mary.

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3: My name is Tyler and I live in Golovin. I like to go up to my cabin with my dad, my mom, and my brother. We like to eat hot dogs, and I like helping my dad. I have to help my dad with wood and fixing houses, Hondas, and snow machines. My name is Tyler. I live in Golovin, and I like helping my dad.
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